0: Q93 New Orleans, number one for hip-hop and R&B, also home of The Breakfast Club. What's good? I am Trey White. Back at it, of course, getting closer to the big three-day weekend. And it's only right you go into the weekend with some extra money in your pocket, right? Just think about it real quick. If you won $1,000, what would you do with it?
1: If I had $1,000, then I would definitely go back to school and hang out with my friends and take a small little trip across the United States.
0: 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I got a side of Renee coming up. Also, new Brent Fayez is called Butterflies. From
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17: I crossed the finish with my slowest time ever. Everyone said, you'll do better next time. I didn't know if I believed it. But I kept training, kept showing up. It was hard at first, but giving up was never an option. And I got better. When I made my comeback, I couldn't help but smile. 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
18: My name is Jessa. 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
2: All right, so it looks like Wiz Khalifa might want to keep Romania off his list of places to travel to. Now, reports say that Romanian police have placed Wiz on a wanted persons list after the incident that happened last year where he allegedly lit up on stage during a performance. And authorities say they found about 18 grams of weed on him. Now, he was reportedly sentenced to 9 months for drug possession, but he wasn't in the country when the ruling came down. So right now, it's unclear if Romania will try to extradite him or if he'll just have to stay away from Romania, where the whole country is just moving forward. So I'm pretty sure he's just not going to go back. Meanwhile, big congratulations going out to Kehlani. She's making chart history. Now, her song, Folded, just locked in its 17th week at number one on Billboard's mainstream R&B hip-hop airplay chart. That officially makes it the longest-running number one in the chart's history since it launched back in 1993, man. Kehlani, she's been having a great year. Her album is really good, and she looks amazing doing that, all of the things that she's doing, so... yeah, congratulations to her. You can check out these stories. Plus, see what else is going down on my timeline right now at Q93.com/Trey.
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0: Hey, it's Q93 New Orleans, number one for hip-hop and R&B, also home of The Breakfast Club. I am Trey White. It is the Hot 88. These are the most requested songs of the day. I got you with that number one song. That's coming up next. Also, don't forget 840, your final keyword of the day. It went $1,000. If you missed it, I got it for you up next.
1: Yeah, this your girl, Chelsea. And I just want to give a shout-out to myself because I'm really that girl. I'm that girl. Yeah, you already know we only roll to nothing but Q9 to 3.
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0: Hey, happy birthday right now. Wrapping up the countdown at number one is Kaylani Foley. It's Q93.

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2: 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Yeah.

0: the Breakfast Club. I'm Trey White. Coming up next, SZA and Kendrick with 30 for 30. Drake with a throwback is on the way. Also, LeMay and Memorial Day weekend is almost here. They call this like the official kickoff to summer. You might be getting on your grill, going to the grocery store, doing all of those things. 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Prices are just high right now. But right now, we've got your final keyword of the day to win $1,000. 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

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Is this really your real phone number?

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0: RV, also home of The Breakfast Club. What's good? I am Trey White. All right, coming up next, I got Treaty Making Love, J. Cole, and PJ. It's called Legacy. After that, also Soulja Boy with a classic throwback from him. All right, so it's this viral video of T.I. at an airport, right? It looks like he's minding his business. Well, a fan asked him for a picture at the airport. Now, it's unclear if T.I. or someone in his team said no, but the fan was upset. She actually went to social media and said this.
1: He can't take a picture, but that's T.I. That's f***ed up. That's all f***ed for celebrities.
0: So my question to you is, are celebrities obligated to take pictures with fans? What do you think about this? 260-9393. 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

0: 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The question, are celebrities obligated to take pictures with fans? What do you think?
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5: 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Oh man.

0: Up in R&B, also home of the Breakfast Club. I'm Trey White. Coming up, WizKid. I got Glorilla on the way. Also, Trey Songz with a throwback. And we're talking about this video of T.I. He was at an airport and a fan asked him for a picture. Well, apparently T.I. or someone in his team said no. So then the fan went to social media and posted this video. Take a listen.
1: He can't take a picture, but that's T.I. That's f***ed up. That's all f***ed with celebrities.
0: So my question to you is, are celebrities obligated to take pictures with fans, whether they're at the airport, maybe at a hospital, at a restaurant? What do you think?
2: I most definitely think yes, because why not? We're the ones that's making them, you know, paying their bills, making them rich. We listen to their music. You know, we're the ones that's putting them out there.
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1: 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And I'm rocking with Q93 because Q93 rocking with me. I love the Social Shakedown every Saturday. 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

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We'll get into that conversation a little bit more. That's coming up after Tim's with a throwback. Right now, here's new Drake. It's called Too Hard for the Radio. It's Q93.

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3: Black Beatles in the city, be back immediately to confiscate the money.

0: Popping R&B, also home of The Breakfast Club. I am Trey White. Coming up, Kehlani with Fold It. I got Chris Brown on the way. Also, Big Sean with a throwback. And we're talking about this viral video of T.I. at an airport. A fan asked him for a picture, and T.I. or someone in his team said, no, no pictures right now. Well, the fan got upset, and she went to social media and said this.
1: He can't take a picture, but that's T.I. That's f***ed up. That's on f*** with celebrities.
0: So my question to you is, are celebrities obligated to take pictures with fans? What do you think?
2: Yes, he does. We pay his bills, all that. So, yes, he owes us pictures. We go to his concert. We up him up. Yes, of course, I want a picture with T.I. Yes, these celebrities owe us.
0: All right, what do you think?
3: It's by choice. I feel that when they're in their personal space outside their work habit, they should have the right to choose whether they want to take pictures with fans or not. Get the bag.
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0: shape like a number 8. 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Staring through the grapevine, I'm hearing GIA certified.
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0: 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Shay Diddy here. Make sure you wake up with The Breakfast Club with DJ Envy, Jess Hilarious, and Charlamagne Tha God this morning at 5:30.
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0: drop that down, make it stand up. 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Vivienne's is on Chanel pearls. 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Waiting for the right time. Staring through the grapevine, I'm hearing GIA certified.
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1: I used to think about immature things. 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

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Zodiac sign, it must be a Gemini moon, cause we about to go half. 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

0: L. Love. Add RS and that's surely what we are. Flip it round, add VE and let's see if this goes far. Full of chuckles and cuddles and sometimes eye puddles. Compose love like we're Mozart.
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1: Uh-oh, uh-oh, uh-oh, uh-oh, uh-oh. 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
0: Yeah, yeah.

0: It's DJ Envy. What's going on, 10th Ward? That's CTC, huh? Keep us locked, Q93.
1: Rap to you real quick. I want to enjoy the luxury of life, not knowing each other for real. Hold up.

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2: 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Is this really your real phone number?

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0: You already know.
2: 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Yeah.

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1: Hey, weekend warriors, how's a little trail therapy sound right now? Hop in. Let's go for a ride in the Nissan Armada Pro 4X. Tune out all those work emails and turn up that twin-turbo V6 engine. Instead of letting the kids play online, show them some epic inclines. Turn your

0: DJ Envy, Just Hilarious, Charlamagne Tha God. We are the Breakfast Club. Lola Rose is here as well.
1: Yes, indeed.
0: We got a special guest in the building.
1: Absolutely.
0: She walked in here like she could body slam all of us this morning.
1: She could. You know where she's from?
0: Ladies and gentlemen, Tiffany Addis.
2: Good morning.
0: Good morning.
1: Good morning, Tiff.
0: Congratulations. She also brought the cover. I should say Sports Illustrated magazine with her on the cover.
2: Yes, ma'am.
0: Which is pretty, pretty goddamn dope. Congratulations.
3: First comedian ever to do so, right?
2: Yes,
0: wow.
2: Ma'am. Yes, first comedian ever. Yeah. You next.
4: Thank you, baby.
2: You next.
4: Thank you. I smell it up.
2: Yeah, get it.
1: What is that what she want, though? Because you've been manifesting it, Tiff.
2: Like, yeah, I've been wanting it since the 1900s.
4: Mm-hmm.
2: When I used to run track and field, I wanted to be in Sports Illustrated for track and field. I thought I would be Flo-Jo. Like, yes, I'm going to be just like her, and I'm going to be in the Olympics. But then that didn't pan out. But the dream never went away. Mm-hmm. The dream never went away. Mm-hmm. So
1: what did being on the cover of Sports Illustrated swimsuit issue mean for Tiffany Addis, the woman, not the celebrity, but you, the woman?
2: That I can do anything if I believe in it. Mm-hmm. If I believe enough, anything is possible. No matter what people say, how fat I might be or how whatever I might be, if I believe in it and I'm willing to take action every single day towards the thing I believe in, I'm going to get it. Mm-hmm. That's why I'm here now.
0: But what did it take to get to that level? Because, I mean, you're cut up crazy. We're looking at the cover right now.
4: So yes, yeah.
0: What was the training like?
1: Bro. I don't like the way you said cut up like that.
0: She's cut up.
1: Say it a different
4: toned.
1: Way. You heard how you said it, right? You cut up crazy. And then when she walked in,
2: like,
1: you was
2: I've
1: like,
2: been
1: damn.
2: I'm going to get to that body. I wish.
0: I'm talking about the workout.
2: I was like, it's a lot. To get to that body. Like, that body would be a lot thicker, a lot bigger.
0: Eating
2: a lot, it'd be a lot more going
0: sure
2: on with
0: double
2: it.
0: Double workout. So
2: look, I don't like going to the gym personally. I kind of hate it. So, like, I'm very, like, particular. So, intermittent fasting whenever I feel like I'm hungry, like, oh, I want to eat something, drink water, wait 20 minutes. If I'm still hungry after that, then I need to actually eat a meal, not just be eating on crap.
0: Now the fasting, right? Is that 12 to 8 fasting? What time is the fasting?
2: Basically I don't eat till like 12 o'clock in the afternoon, 12 to 1 o'clock, and then stop eating around 9, 10 o'clock at night. And then, give my body a chance to like process everything and give a little time between each meal too. Drink my weight in water. So however much I weigh, if for every pound I weigh, an ounce of water for every pound. Every time I go to the bathroom, because I drink my weight in water, I got to use the bathroom a lot. Yeah. So 25 squats every time I go to the toilet, basically every single time. So I come out the bathroom heavy breathing.
0: So you go to the bathroom, then you do squats on the side?
2: Do squats right off the toilet, because the toilet is usually the perfect height for a squat, right?
4: Right. Oh.
2: Boom, and as soon as your thighs hit that seat, boom, pop back up, right? So you hit that 25 times. Way easier in high heels than it is in flats. Way easier to do in the middle of the day than it is first thing in the morning. Mm-hmm. But if you do it first thing in the morning, it activates everything, and your thighs is like your second heart. Right.
4: And then when you do it in heels, you strengthen the calf muscle. And
2: baby, also, and them toes getting strong. Hello. And then once a week, I go to this thing called the perfect workout, where you do lift heavy weights, and it's in slow motion. And I found it on Groupon. And it's crazy because it's mostly.
0: You found it on Groupon.
2: I found it on Groupon, and it's mostly elderly people in there. So then I'm like talking to them every now and then, getting advice, getting knowledge. So it's like,
4: oh, wow.
2: Now my brain growing because I'm learning from my elders, right? And then once a week, I'll do Pure Barre, which is like, you know, like Pilates and ballet mixed together.
0: So you work out once a week heavy weights, that's it?
2: Yeah, once a week heavyweight.
0: Wow.
2: But every day,
0: okay,
2: I wear my weighted vest, which is 20 pounds. Mm. So when I walked my dog, I was wearing a weighted vest. When I was washing my dishes, mopping my floors, cleaning the house, I wear my weighted vest. Mm-hmm. When I'm gardening, I wear my weighted vest. Mm-hmm. And that's it.
1: How much do you have to lose?
2: How much did I have to lose?
1: Yeah, for the cover.
2: I was like 145 right there.
1: Okay.
3: Earlier, did you say people were saying you were fat? Did you say that?
2: Yeah, they were saying I'm fat, pregnant, all kind of, a few years ago.
3: I feel like you can Google that. They were trying to call
2: me pregnant and all of that.
0: I got one more question before you do this workout. And what did you eat? What were your meals like?
2: My meals. Okay, so basically, try to eat meat once a day, and then like a lot of vegetables, a lot of fruit.
0: Shut up.
1: What is your problem?
0: You gotta eat meat. So you're looking at me, but go ahead.
2: You need your protein, but you can get that through beans and all that too.
4: Right.
2: And then I would eat a lot out of my garden. So, like off my own land, which give me, like, a little sense of pride.
4: Yeah.
2: That, like, and I will always feel good, full. Like, I break my fast by eating berries from my backyard, and I feel like, yeah, they're my berries. They're my thing. You know, like, these my, you know, just that's feeling good about that. So, also making sure you have, like, a feeling, a sense of, like, joy every day, it really helps a lot. Being stressed out every day really adds the LBs and really, like, messes your skin up, messes your, but it messes your body up, that too much cortisol. So just as soon as I feel my stress levels going up, I'm going to try to make sure I laugh or do something that make me feel good, even if it's just, like, just walking around barefoot in the backyard or going to mess with my bees or something like that. Like, just being in the sun, just change it up.
1: I see you glowing. You are glowing right now.
2: I also got a gang of shit.
1: Your aura is bright.
2: I really, you see my aura? Because that might be the shea butter reflecting off of this beautiful brown skin.
4: So good,
2: nah, that's the shea butter.
4: You look good. Oh. The only pregnancy rumors I remember was when you and Jason Lee did that photo thing and people thought that was, like, a thing. But
2: no, before that, like 2017, when was Cardi B pregnant? Because they was trying to say I was pregnant too.
1: Shoot, she done been pregnant, what, 3 months?
2: Shut up. A gang of times. I feel like every time she pregnant, they be trying to say I'm pregnant, but a while ago. Wow. But also in 2019, also when I was in that relationship, they was trying to say I was pregnant then, all of that. Yeah. In the last relationship I was in, his mama was trying to tell me I was pregnant. I was like, girl, you got me messed up. I would never, not with your son. Yeah, but anyway.
1: Damn. The mama said that to you?
4: Maybe she was trying to manifest something.
2: Maybe.
4: This was another relationship after the other relationship?
2: Yeah, I've had many, girl, please. That was 4 years ago.
4: I know, that's right.
2: That's 4 years ago. I'm a beautiful woman. I don't know if you know this. I'm a swimsuit model.
4: No, I'm not a cover
2: swimsuit model like that.
4: You just been keeping things real low key a bit.
2: And low key, girl, I've been dating the same way I've been dating for the last, like, I've been dating for what, 25 years, 30 years?
4: Mm-hmm.
2: Yeah, so I date the same way. Just, it ain't everybody's business. I'm dating everybody like they drug dealers. You know what I'm saying? Everybody like they drug dealers. I learned my lesson from that last one. Don't tell nobody nothing. Just date everybody like they drug dealers. He might be here today, he might be gone tomorrow. Everybody like they selling dope.
1: Yeah. Yeah, for a good time, not a long time.
2: Yeah.
1: How did it feel when you first saw the cover?
2: It felt like such an honor. I felt like, first of all, I feel like I look like my grandma. And
1: she was a model.
2: And my grandma was a model back in the 1900s and 50s. She was one of the first black women in the state of California to be on TV modeling clothes and swimsuits and all of that. Mm. And I remember she used to teach us. I used to be showing us how to pose and how to sit like a lady and how to, you know, all the little model stuff. Mm-hmm. But as I, you know, my sisters and brothers got taller than me, she's like, oh, you're not going to be a model. You didn't get tall enough. It's not going to work out for you. There's other things you can do. And she was right. And, but I always wanted to be like her. I always wanted to be beautiful like her and be a model like her. And, you know, you the funny girl? They always say, oh, funny, pretty girls can't be funny. Ain't no way you could be a model. Only kind of model you could be is a, you know, sex model. You could be on some kind of porn or something like that, but you can't be no model. And these last, I would say 3 years, I've been literally manifesting hardcore. I mean, I popped up in that fashion show. Kathy Hilton knew that this is something I wanted to do. She knew that my grandmother was a model. She knew all these things. So she's like, just do it. Just start moving towards it. Like, jump up in the show. And, you know, black community, she bringing disgrace to us, whatever. I'm living my dream, okay? Yeah. That same company that I jumped up in their show, they hired me their next fashion show to actually walk in the show. Nobody talked about that.
1: Oh, wow.
2: Nobody talked about me getting hired to walk in the show. Wow. Yeah, they hired me. Yeah, Monse hired me. And then they gave me a bunch of clothes to wear for my whole comedy tour. And so I was wearing elegant dresses the whole damn tour. You know, it was Oscar De La Renta and Monse was dressing me the whole tour.
4: We saw the dresses, remember, but we didn't know where they were from. That's what's up, y'all.
2: So they were dressing me. So then that felt really good. And then it was like, if I could do that, then I definitely could do the swimsuit model thing. And I did it.
5: All right, we got more with Tiffany Haddish. When we come back, it's The Breakfast Club. Good morning.
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5: 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It's DJ Envy, Jess Hilarious, Charlamagne Tha God. We are The Breakfast Club. Lon LaRose is here as well. We're still kicking it with Tiffany Haddish. Charlamagne?
31: Has
7: success been everything you thought it was going to be?
8: No, success is definitely not what I thought. I thought success was going to be like so much easier and like super relaxed and super chill and like I'm getting spoiled every day, but it's not. It's not that. Success is work. It's weightlifting. It's wearing a weighted vest at all times. It's like a 100-pound weighted vest. It's heavy. You got to be strong to carry success. Everybody ain't built for it. That's why people fall off. That's why people disappear. They end up in rehabs. They end up just strung out, f***ed up in bad situations because success is heavy. Everybody ain't built for it. And you have to train for it. If it comes overnight, it will fall off overnight. But if it comes over a long period of time, just like any like a good football team or great track runners, like if you do the work and build your body up to handle it, you'll be able to carry it forever.
9: How has your sobriety journey helped you deal with all of that?
8: You know what? Being sober, like, okay, so I'm California sober. So
11: what that does that mean?
8: California sober. You know what that means, girl. You know what that means.
7: Oh, weed. Okay.
8: You know, yeah, I own a marijuana line. You know, I drink my weed, eat my weed, and smoke my weed. No alcohol has really changed the game. First of all, super easy for the weight to come off. And I can hear now. I can hear a lot of things now. Things I didn't notice before, people's true intentions. You can see what they're really doing. I can see so much better now because I think alcohol makes you deaf, it makes you blind, it makes it hard for you to communicate, it makes it hard for you to be present. And without drinking any alcohol, I'm seeing like, I can see people's hearts. I can see your soul. I know who really hate me inside, but they want to eat. And I'm okay with them eating. I'm okay, but I can see the intention. I can hear it. I'm paying attention. I can pick up the little nuances of things. And I know how to move in a space. And I'm just like really grateful and really kind of disappointed in myself for ever starting to drink in the first place. You know, even though I didn't like, when I drank, but I didn't drink every day. But when I did drink, I did drink. And it made me wake up next to ugly people, and I have not woken up next to nobody ugly in 4 years. It's been really great. It's been an awesome experience to be like, oh, I'm laying down with this person because I want to lay down with this person. I want to be with this man. Like, not because it's just like, oh, he got me. Oh, yeah. Like, yeah. It's because I want to.
9: When you talk about your choice to be sober, I know you did that back when all of the, like, DUI stuff was happening, right? And I know that your team recently filed for that to be dismissed because 4 years later, you're still going through that trial for that case.
8: I want a trial. I've been begging for a trial. I done bought all these plane tickets flying down to Georgia. Georgia has become like a place I kind of hate now. And I used to love it. But now I kind of like, because the way they do their laws is ridiculous to me. And I keep flying down there, keep showing up to the courtroom. And then they just, oh, we're going to postpone it to another day. Postpone. Well, you wasting my money. You wasting my time. These lawyers is getting to eat like crazy, which is fine, I guess. But like, and then, you know, the judge is like running for office again and try to get, you know, they're like, what the I just feel some type of way about it. I'm like, I have never in my career been arrested, and I've been arrested a lot of times, had to wait 4 years for a trial.
9: And it's a misdemeanor, right?
8: Yeah.
7: Why do you want to go to trial for a misdemeanor?
8: Because really, I want that shit to be gone because it don't make no sense. I was in my driveway walking into my house.
7: Oh, I didn't know that. Okay.
8: I was walking into my house, bro. So, like, really?
12: Yeah.
8: And then on that same video, if they release the video, y'all see. Because on the same video, at the top of the video, they let some white man park his car in the thing and take an Uber home. But you want to arrest? I'm at my house.
7: So you was in, so who called? Somebody called the police on you?
8: Yeah, they called the police. I mean, because I was on the side of the road. I was crying and shit.
7: That's normal for you.
8: That is normal for me. That is normal for me. And I might have took a nap. That is normal for me.
9: I was trying to say, the way it was recorded, it was like way different than.
8: They said I was at the light. I wasn't at the light. I was on the side of the road. And a man did come up to my window and say, you ain't supposed to be in these parts. What you doing over here? You best get up out of here. And I was like, shit. I was just crying like, it. And I took off. And pulled into my driveway. I'm walking in the house with my little white dog. They let me walk the dog. They walked the dog with me. One of them picked up the dog poop. They put it in the trash and everything. They let me go in the house, put food and water in the dog's bowl and stuff, and put the dog in the house. And then they handcuffed me and took me to jail.
11: Wow. Why you make the guy sound like a slave? He said, you best get out of here.
8: He did sound like a slave. It's Georgia, girl.
7: He sounded
8: like that. You best get up out of here.
11: So what he was doing over there then?
8: I don't know, girl. I don't know. He pulled up, jumped out of his car, and said, I best get up out of here.
11: I thought he was walking.
9: I saw your team say you're losing money from jobs, though, because of this case.
8: Yeah, I don't know why they said that, because I don't think that's the truth. I think they said that because I will postpone a job. I will not work a day to fly all the way to Georgia to show up for my case.
9: Okay.
8: And then the case isn't being heard. Mm-hmm. It's being postponed to the next, So that is hurting my pockets. Flying, I keep on flying out here. I done made best friends with all the flight attendants on Delta. We be kicking it.
11: I love it.
8: Like, they my favorite. But at the same time, this is like a waste of time. Mm-hmm. Like, let's get it over with already. Mm-hmm. I'm about to do. Can I tell you a secret? It's not a secret.
7: As long as they're going to get you in no trouble.
8: I don't know if it's going to get me in trouble, but maybe it might. I don't know. But I've been working with the DA's office in California, in Los Angeles, and we getting ready to come up with a whole campaign on the benefits of not drinking. Because, like, if you really think about, like, all these cases that are in court, every time you've ever, like, had an issue in life or a problem with somebody, alcohol is 9 times out of 10 involved. If you're the one drinking, maybe you're not. Maybe it's the other person that's drinking. But usually it's alcohol involved in a lot of those cases that they have. It don't even be like DUI. It'd be like domestic violence. It'd be child abuse. Yeah. It'd be theft. It'd be whatever. Alcohol is usually involved in it. Mm-hmm. So, like, we getting ready to do, like, a whole campaign together. And, like, you know, just bring that awareness, because I don't think people notice it. They think, like, oh, we drinking and celebrating. Yeah. We celebrating. But what does that lead to?
9: Or when you sad, like, when you try to get through something, too. Like, you...
8: Yeah, drink. You try to get through it. Like, which I've done.
9: I mean, you were crying in the car.
8: Yeah, I was crying in the car trying to get through it. But you know what? If I smoke weed and I'm sad, hey, baby, I'll be feeling much better. And don't be having no problems. Be having no problems communicating and no problems going right to bed.
9: And a nap when you get home.
12: Right to sleep.
8: Right to bed. Right to sleep. And I'm aware as hell. I'm paranoid a little bit, so I'm looking at everything. Yeah.
7: When you look at your career now, do you feel misunderstood, underestimated, or exactly where you're supposed to be?
8: Well, in my heart, I'm exactly where I'm supposed to be. But if I turn around and sit back from where the world is looking, I think I'm underestimated. Mm-hmm. Mm. They don't know what they're dealing with. It's okay. I'm going to show you.
11: Mm. Good.
7: I feel like the best is yet to come, Tiff.
8: Oh, yeah. It's coming.
7: Word.
8: She coming through.
7: Mm-hmm. Absolutely.
8: You going to get on the train? You going to work with me?
7: What you mean? You already know that for life. What are you talking about? Did you stop rapping? Last time Tiff came up here, she did the rap album, right?
8: Yeah, I got to, like, I'm about to drop a whole album.
12: A new one.
8: Ooh. A whole situation.
7: Okay.
8: Yeah, I just shot a music video with Jadakiss. Mm. I didn't like the video that much. I feel like it was too many ugly people in it. But
9: damn.
8: But I mean, if they move the cameras just right, we put the little CGI on it.
12: Watch your mouth.
8: Watch
7: your mouth.
8: Oh, my God. Damn,
7: this is
8: what we're working with.
7: It's not ugly, it's just a roughness. It's like they got a hard life.
8: Yeah. We got to put wet at them. Are we paying these people? They all just came in on the street. They just came in off the street.
7: Salute to all the New Yorkers.
12: Don't salute to us now.
9: You already said it.
7: The term I use is hard knock lifers. They look like
8: they've been through a lot.
9: It's cold here.
8: Is that why?
9: No, it's not.
8: That's not why. Isn't it? They've been through a lot. People be living in New York. Okay, this ain't no easy city to live in.
7: Envy got some music. I'm gonna show you some Envy old music videos. You talk about struggle faces, boy.
8: I mean, look, I was talking to this.
12: I was not a video vixen.
8: Oh my God, no, I was talking to this rapper that's from here, and he was like, I want to share my videos with you. Maybe you can post them. He sent me the videos. I said, ain't no way in hell I'm putting this on my face. The f you get these people from? And then he was like, Tiff, it's hard out here. It ain't like California. I said, damn, this is ridiculous. And then I was like, I'm finna shoot. Wait till I shoot my video. Then I shot my video. I said, oh, you right. It is not like it is in California.
12: All right. It's
7: Tiffany Addis, ladies and gentlemen. When you look like you're getting held hostage, man.
12: It's Tiffany Addis, ladies and gentlemen. It's The Breakfast Club. Good morning.

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7: The Breakfast Club is where people get the information.
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11: Boom, ba-boom. Boom, ba-boom.
12: Yo.
13: Jess Hilarious.
14: Wake that ass up.
13: Charlamagne Tha God.
12: Peace to the planet. It's Friday. How y'all feel out there? I feel blessed, black, and highly favored. Happy to be here. Another day to serve our beautiful listeners. Good morning, man.
13: Good morning. How you feeling, Jess?
14: I feel good. Just got here. I'm up. I'm ready.
12: She don't know what day it is.
13: No, she don't.
12: We got a nice 3-day weekend this weekend.
13: That's okay. Right.
14: Yes, we do.
12: But
14: I know that.
12: But it starts today.
13: Okay. It starts today. I'm actually in Kingston, Jamaica right now.
14: Hey.
13: Yeah, salute to everybody out in Jamaica that watches us on Netflix and that really, really rides out with us. I'm here because this brother, I want to say, he's a Jamaican brother. He's doing the first luxury dance hall cruise, and he's doing it with iHeart.
14: Oh, wow.
13: Now, the cruise is called a Vibes Cruise, so it's done with Vibes Cartel. So his whole thing is they have all these nice cruises for reggaeton. They have these nice cruises for R&B, so he wanted to do an adult cruise for dance hall and reggae music. So he launched it yesterday. They already got like 9,000 RSVPs,
14: mm-hmm.
13: And it's just gonna be totally us on a boat. So,
12: what you mean, us really Dominicans?
14: Was
12: a Dominican cruise? When you say us,
14: now
12: what do you mean
14: Jamaican?
12: Us?
14: Like,
12: yeah, exactly.
14: What do
12: you talking
14: us.
12: About us?
13: Black people on the cruise.
12: Oh,
13: so
12: you black this weekend? Okay, got you.
13: So Vibes Cartel will be performing. He's got a host of performances.
12: Don't be
13: so.
12: Out there speaking in patois this weekend, all right? Because you're a chameleon. You show up wherever you at and start acting like you that.
13: Nah, okay. you're my name is Sam.
12: All right, nah.
14: Okay, I like that. You got it down pat a little bit.
12: They say, oh, Bati Beige. That's what they're going to say to you. Okay. Right. That's what they're going to say to you this weekend. All right.
13: Let's get the show cracked. We got a lot of people joining us this morning.
14: Jeez.
13: First and foremost, we have Kiki Palmer and Boots Riley. They have a new movie, I Love Boosters, and Jess loves this movie, hasn't even seen it yet.
14: Absolutely. That was my first job, boosting in the hood for niggas' baby mothers.
12: That was your first crime, actually.
14: That was my first. Well, I didn't get caught, so it wasn't a crime. Thank you.
13: Yeah, and the crazy thing about Jess is she boosted a couple of weeks ago just to make sure she's
14: yeah, I didn't boost.
12: She didn't boost. She
14: I just shoplifted. Yes.
12: There's a difference.
14: And I just wanted to see if I still had it. You know, when you had like a notorious past for, you know, getting away with boosting and scamming and all that, sometimes you just want to see if you still got it.
12: Yeah.
14: Just like a married man later on. He take your ring off.
12: Hell
14: still got
12: no,
14: it.
12: We
14: remember
12: don't.
14: Remember that episode of Martin? Not y'all two. Okay.
12: Nope. Hell nope. No, nope. We don't.
14: But
13: you boosted Chapstick. Like, if you would have gotten locked
12: boosting.
13: Up,
12: that's
14: I didn't have intentions on selling it.
13: Okay.
14: I just wanted to see if I still had it, to see if I still had
13: it. If they would have locked your dumb ass up for Chapstick, oh my God.
12: They actually call that petty theft. That's what that would have been.
14: Yeah. All right.
12: And also, Dre and Nicole and Lex P of the Poor Minds podcast will be joining us. They're
14: my
12: in
14: girls.
12: Town this weekend because they have their Still Sipping Tour going on, and they'll be at the town hall tomorrow night in New York City. So they'll be here talking to us this morning.
14: I love those
13: yes,
14: girls.
13: And also Nate Jackson, comedian Nate Jackson, he's going to be performing at the Brooklyn Improv this weekend. So we're going to be kicking it with Nate. It's a full pack show, and let's get the show cracking. We got front page news up next with Mimi, and we start the show with.
14: It's Johnny Gill's birthday. He's 60, so we should start with Give Love on Christmas Day.
12: What?
13: No,
12: hell no, girl.
13: What are you talking about?
14: My mama.
13: Forget it. Chris, play what you was playing. Red, play what you was playing.
12: Gunna.
13: It's the Breakfast Club. Good morning.
14: Mm.

0: Everybody, it's DJ Envy, Jess Hilarious, Charlamagne Tha God. We are the Breakfast Club. Let's get in some front page news. Now, yesterday, the conference finals game two, the Knicks beat the Cavaliers 109-93. All right. What an amazing game. Did you watch the game last night?
1: No, I was out with my guy, Stephen Colbert. He had his last show party last night. But leaving, trying to get out of New York City, because the party was a couple blocks away. Oh, my God.
0: Yes.
1: Mm. Man.
0: What a game. Brunson only had 19 points. Everybody chipped in and showed that we need Brunson to score 30-40. We still looked amazing. Hart scored, I think, 24, 26 points. The Knicks looked great last night. So
1: New York is an interesting place when the Knicks win, because, like I said, you'll be out and you'll be trying to, leave somewhere, but it'll be so much traffic, and then you'll see people, and you don't know if they fighting or not. So you'd be like, yo, they fighting? But then they really just be joyful.
2: Celebrating.
0: Yes. Celebration, yes.
1: Like, it was like Annie Up was playing, and they was just beating on each other, but it was with joy.
0: Yes, it was joy. Yes, absolutely. What's up, Mimi?
3: Good morning, Envy. Jess, Charlamagne, how y'all doing this morning?
1: Good morning.
3: Good morning. So we start this hour on Capitol Hill, where angry Republicans in both the House and the Senate, they abruptly left Washington for the Memorial Day break instead of taking votes on two politically explosive issues tied directly to President Trump. So lawmakers are now accusing Republican leadership of sending members home to avoid votes they did not want to take. So let me explain. The first fight centers around that nearly $1.8 billion Justice Department anti-weaponization fund that was created after Trump settled a lawsuit with the IRS over the leaking of his tax returns. And the fund would allow people who say that they were unfairly targeted by the Biden administration to apply for taxpayer-funded compensation. Well, several Republicans are reportedly furious over concerns that people connected to January 6th could potentially qualify for a payout. Republican Congressman Brian Fitzpatrick of Pennsylvania says lawmakers are now trying to kill the fund altogether. Good. Let's listen to an exchange between him and a reporter.
4: Congressman, what do you make of this $1.7 billion fund for...
5: Bad news. We're going to try to kill it.
4: You're going to try and kill it?
5: Yep.
4: Wow. Okay. And how?
5: Well, we're considering legislative options. We're going to write a letter to the AG to start, but we're considering a legislative option. We're trying to unpack exactly, what the legal machinations are, but can't do that.
4: Right. Have you ever heard of any other Americans, other than Trump as an associate?
5: I haven't.
4: Who are unauditable by the IRS?
5: I've never heard that before.
4: Okay. So would that be part of the legislative?
5: Of course. Okay. Of course. Yeah, you can't do that.
1: Yeah. That's what I'm talking about.
2: Yeah. I'm actually shocked, but that's dope. That's good.
3: Yeah, there was a few other Republicans who are wanting to take a stand. And the second showdown, it came shortly after that. So the House was expected to vote yesterday on whether Congress could force President Trump to end the war in Iran unless lawmakers formally authorized that conflict. But Republican leaders, they pulled that vote at the last minute and sent lawmakers home. Democrats say they did that because the measure actually had enough bipartisan support to pass. Here's New York Congressman Gregory Meeks.
6: It's another game that the Republicans are playing. They knew this vote would pass. Had the vote to pass. But instead of allowing the voice of the people to be heard, everyone, you look at every go across America, everyone knows it's a war of choice and it should stop.
3: Yeah, so... back to that Justice Department fund for a moment. Acting Attorney General Todd Blanche, he actually went to Capitol Hill yesterday to try and calm some angry senators down behind closed doors. And so lawmakers, they are gone for the weekend, Memorial Day weekend. They are expected Tuesday, and they will try and see if they can take up that vote again and continue with trying to also take up that bill to stop the president from being able to launch that weaponization fund. Well, it's already launched, but being able to kill the weaponization fund. And another Justice Department decision tied to President Trump is now facing new scrutiny, this time in New York. A government watchdog group is asking Manhattan District Attorney Alvin Bragg to investigate how federal corruption case against former Mayor Eric Adams was suddenly dropped earlier this year. So Adams, he had been facing bribery, fraud, campaign finance charges before the Justice Department ordered prosecutors to dismiss the case earlier this year. Now the group Citizens Union says that move may have been politically motivated, pointing to allegations that Adams cooperated with President Trump's immigration agenda, and that may have helped that case disappear. So the Manhattan DA's office, they say they've already reviewed possible options after that federal case was dismissed, and they've decided not to move forward. And a lot of in lock and kept step with that. Adams continues to say that he denies any wrongdoing there. So we'll continue to watch.
1: Eric Adams said, man, I went to Turkey and y'all still talking about me. Okay. Didn't you go to Turkey where Eric went?
0: No, he went to Dubai. I think he went to Dubai at that time.
1: He's a citizen of somewhere now.
0: Yeah, I
1: know is he skedaddled. Okay. He doesn't want his name mentioned right now. Okay, he can't believe that they're still talking about him.
0: Yeah, but also, that's going against what Trump wants. And nobody's going to go, honestly, against what Trump has decided to do with that case, right? Nobody's going to go against Trump.
3: Yeah, so a lot happening this morning. I'm coming up at 7. Before you hit the road this Memorial Day weekend, there are a few hours you absolutely do not want to be on the road. We'll tell you what traffic experts are saying when they expect things to get ugly this weekend.
1: Oh, and it wasn't Turkey. That Turkey is where Envy went to get his headline. It was Albania. Eric Adams is a citizen of Albania.
0: I haven't gone to Turkey.
2: He did not do good on his headline if that's where he went.
0: I did not go to no damn Turkey. I did not. What are y'all talking? You know what?
2: You're doing a real good.
1: Hush, Bati Beige. Yeah, you in Jamaica. I just want you to be careful out there, man. We already getting the text, man. They keep saying that. I don't know what that means. What does that mean?
2: You need a follow up.
1: What is that body? What is Bati Beige?
0: I did not get no. You know
2: Bati?
1: Bati Beige.
0: Thank you.
1: What does that mean? I was looking at it and said booty.
2: It means
1: booty.
0: Everybody else, get it off your chest. 800-585-1051. If you need to vent, hit us up right now. Again, 800-585-1051. It's The Breakfast Club. Good morning.
7: The Breakfast Club.
0: Yo, what up, y'all?
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11: That plan to make an early Memorial Day getaway today isn't shaping up too well. Eastbound I-10 at the Louisiana-Mississippi line, the remnants of an overnight accident that unfortunately involved a fatality still blocking the right lane. The left lane is getting through. However, there remains a heavy backup well into Slidell at this point. Meantime, if you're traveling I-10 through Kenner and Metairie or the approach to the high-rise, no major problem spots there.
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17: Yo, kinfolk, what's good with you? Let me holler at you for a minute. You know how life can be life, and you're out there chasing that dollar. 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But all I had to do was hit up my people, attorney Justin Reese at Hash and Our Trial Attorney.

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2: Touch it, bring it, pay it. 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

0: 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Are we live?
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0: We can get on the phone right now. He'll tell you what it is.
2: We live? Hello, who's this?
3: Hey, this is T. How you guys doing?
4: Hey,
2: good
4: T.
2: Morning. Good morning, T.
4: How you doing, T?
3: I'm good. I'm doing good, man. I'm happy I got through. I can, you know, kind of shocked.
4: Well, we happy that you got through, T. Where you calling from?
3: Say again, hon.
4: Where you calling from?
3: Columbus, Ohio.
4: Okay.
2: Ohio.
4: Columbus. Columbus, Ohio.
2: I'm so sorry for your Cavaliers, mama.
5: That's Cleveland.
3: Oh, that ain't my problem. I'm calling Ohio. Off my chest.
2: What's up?
3: So, I just want to say this. Everybody always say, you know, black man's mental health. But if you a black woman dating a black man, our mental health need to be checked, too. Because when I tell you they be stressing you out, oh, my Lord.
2: What happened?
3: Listen, first and foremost, if you dating a black man, and of course they like to keep everything bottled up. You know, it's the new movement. You know, black mental health, woo the woo. But it don't work if you don't tell me.
4: Mm. Yeah,
3: so I'm thinking
4: that's true, but you're not the therapist.
3: Cool, and the whole time you stressed out about the world.
4: Yes, but that's why therapy is good, because therapy, teaches black men how to open up and properly process their emotions and their feelings, and then they can be more open with you.
3: But the problem is getting them to the therapy, though.
4: That's true.
5: I understand.
3: So it's like, I don't know what's going on with you, because you're bottling it up, so I don't even know that I should be trying to get you to therapy.
4: Are you leading by example? Does he see you go to therapy?
3: Yes.
4: Okay, so why don't y'all go together,
3: like,
4: as a couple?
3: I have to go first for him.
4: Yeah, so go. Why don't y'all go as a couple, and then just to get him used to it, and then maybe he'll start going by himself.
3: I ain't gonna hold you, Charlotte. I don't have nothing to talk about. I feel like I'm good. So that's probably where my leading by example is not exempling. You know what I mean?
4: I exactly what you mean. You telling me that I'm all messed up, you know what I'm saying? But then you telling me I'm messing up your mental health, but then you telling me that you good. So which one is it? See, that right there is crazy
3: that's
4: within itself.
5: So you in therapy, but you good?
3: I really went to therapy, you know, as a way to be like, look, it's nothing wrong with it. Like going to therapy and... So, but I really didn't feel like I had anything bottled up. I ain't gonna hold you. I feel like I was cool. But it's like with men, I say, how was your day? Cool. Then you get some time later, all this stuff falls out, and I'm just like, where'd that come from?
5: Yeah.
4: Well, let me ask you a question. First of all, you start this conversation off by saying that women who date black men need to have their mental health check, but then you say they good. And then you say, when you ask him how his day is, you know, and he says, good, you just leave it at that. Why don't you continue to have more conversations with him? Or just say, hey, I can tell something's bothering you. What's up? Instead of asking him, yo, you good?
5: Like, then, dig a little bit.
4: Yeah.
3: But that's what I'm learning. And that's what I mean. Like, well, we need our mental health check too. But not we need to be checked on too, excuse me. Because
4: right.
3: We don't know. I don't know to do follow-up. If I say to you, hey, Charlotte, how your day going? And you say good, I'll leave it at good.
5: I'm
3: going to
5: take your word for good.
4: No, it ain't good, though. Go fix me some food and give me some
5: damn.
2: No, you can't say that. You can't say that on air. You can't say that. Jesus.
5: He is crazy.
4: Okay, you know Jesus. I'm stressed out. But you already know, so won't you go ahead and relieve my stress, and then we can talk.
3: Then say that. You got me on f***ing. You need a in a sandwich. Say I need some man in a sandwich.
4: When do we not need that?
3: Wondering.
2: We'll take that any day, ma'am.
5: Take initiative.
2: You shouldn't have to ask for that.
4: When do we not need that? Yeah. You know that's what we need all the time.
5: Take initiative. Just take initiative to do that.
3: You know what? I'm going to take a little bit more initiative.
4: Today.
3: Maybe it's all right.
4: Today.
5: Yes.
4: Just do it out the blue. Don't even let them ask. Just
5: right.
4: Give it to them both. Make them some food and, you know, make him some food.
2: Jesus.
4: Meaning
3: you know
4: eat
3: what?
4: It.
3: Maybe that's what I need to do.
4: Yes.
3: Maybe that'll have you open it up a little bit more.
5: Yeah.
3: Because
5: yeah.
3: I'm thinking I'm just going crazy. Because if you say one thing, I take your word for it.
4: Yeah,
3: so maybe it's me. Maybe I need to put a little bit more into
4: that's
3: it.
4: That's it. It is Mental Health Awareness Month, man. You know what I mean? So I encourage everybody to go out there and seek some type of therapy, because it is okay to not be okay. All right?
5: Yeah.
4: And by the way, we all know that something is going on with each other. Mm-hmm. So why don't we just all try to help each other, you know, relieve each other's stress.
5: Right.
4: Make things lighter for each other.
5: Don't let them tell you good if you know it's not good.
4: You know it ain't good. You know what we need.
2: That's right. Well, get it off your chest. 800-585-1051. If you need to vent, hit us up now. It's The Breakfast Club. Good morning.
1: The Breakfast Club.
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11: We're going to put this back up at about 3 miles of just virtually stop traffic on eastbound I-10, traveling between Slidell and the Mississippi line. Right lane still blocked by a fatality accident from earlier this morning. Left lane is getting through. No big problems on the South Shore, just a bit more traffic volume as we move along. I'm Ray Romero.
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2: More storm chances as we round out your work week on this Friday. Now, we should have several dry hours today. That's going to allow things to heat up into the middle 80s for those highs. But once we get to the middle to latter part of the day, that's when our rain coverage will begin to increase. That rain chance today is still a healthy 60%. We're carrying 60 to 70% rain chances right on through the Memorial Day holiday on Monday. So each day we're going to have rounds of storms, and they could be heavy at times. Watch out for street flooding. From the Fox 8 Weather Center, I'm meteorologist Zach Ferdella.
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5: Right now, I feel like I'm at a red carpet event. 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
5: 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Because Felicity Huffman and Lori Loughlin are both at the center of the biggest scandal in academic history.
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15: Not just me, I'm what the coach are feeling.
16: Hello, who's this?
17: What's good? It's Doogie in Chicago.
18: What's up, Doogie?
16: Doogie, what up, Doogie?
18: This man's name is not Doogie.
19: It's Doogie.
18: He said Doogie.
19: G-O.
18: You always want to think about something in somebody's butt.
19: What's going on, Doogie?
16: My bad. What's up, Doogie?
17: How's your nose job doing, Envy?
18: There you go.
17: Ooh, anyway.
18: Yeah, wow. Doogie. Yeah, Doogie.
16: Wow. Right, Doogie. Okay. Get it off your chest, sir.
17: So, I'm just going to keep it light today. Take it from an OG, Words to Live By. And this is kind of directed at, like, the younger generation, but also Miss Jess.
16: Oh.
17: Never admit to nothing you ain't already been convicted of. Stop talking about dirt on the radio. Don't post nothing dirty online. Don't film nothing dirty. Do not stop self snitching, man.
16: You think they're gonna get it for the chapstick?
18: Yeah, what she might go to jail.
19: What are you talking about, sir? Dookie? What you talking about, yo?
18: Now you don't know.
17: But it's not just the chapstick. You've been saying a lot of stuff about things that you might have not have sort of could have would have done. So take heed.
19: I ain't say nothing about nothing. I sort of kind of might have would have whatever. I said what I have done.
17: I've been listening for 5 years.
16: Wow.
19: Okay, and I ain't even been here for 5 years.
16: That's Detective Dookie.
17: I know, and that's why I'm saying you've been saying a lot about what you kind of sort of made us sort of could have would have done maybe.
18: You literally just
19: so
18: said.
19: So what?
18: He's trying to keep you out of jail.
19: It's my life. No, Dookie ain't getting
17: exactly.
19: to do with my life.
16: It's Detective Dookie, sir.
18: Don't tell her nothing. Let's just learn the hard way.
19: Detective Dookie. Like, I'm good, yo. This is stuff back in the dizzle that
17: okay.
19: I did.
17: Okay. Okay, I hope so.
19: I appreciate you, but mind your business, Dookie.
16: Thank you, Detective.
18: All right. You gonna be, they put you in handcuffs. You're going to be like, man, Dookie was right. They're going to be mumbling. Chris going to be like, who the hell is Dookie?
16: Hello, who's this?
19: Damn.
17: DJ NB, just hilarious. Charlamagne, good morning.
18: OG Rob. What's happening, sir?
17: What's going on? Hey, listen, man. All is well. God is great. First and foremost, I want to say congratulations on the Netflix deal.
18: Thank you, sir.
19: Thank you. Thank
17: you. Listen, God is truly amazing.
18: Yes,
17: y'all
18: he
17: keep
18: is.
17: Keep on being great. Keep on being great. Continue on inspiring and being a vessel for the Lord, man.
19: Absolutely.
17: You know what I mean?
18: Yes, sir.
17: Y'all know how we do on a Friday, right?
16: Let's do it.
18: Hey, okay.
19: What you got?
17: I said, listen, they said money is the root of all evil.
18: Ooh.
17: So I'm cautious on how it brings power to respect, gains, and losses. I set the tone early. Clip four, gotta eat to leave my legacy imprint. So all the concrete, they can't compete. Enter the game straight out the trap house from moving 20s to 16, just off of word of mouth, a rare gem. 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Shining in the clutch, they ain't ready for high stakes of this magnitude. Simply Ravishing, Richard Irwin. Call me Rick Rue. Welcome to the bar where we train. It's a thug workout. 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The shots ring out, living the life. Marble floors, street kitchens with flat screens. When you push the button, fall from the ceiling. Green stressing haters. Got no time for day rooms with no motion. It's self-promotion, I'm verse stealing. It's some underrated denim. Good team, smoking aces cap. 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OG.
16: OG. I got some bars, OG.
17: Let's do it, baby.
16: You ready? You ready? Here I go. You want to see Sharla Gay ass, a Lauren Ball head ass. Just a shoplifter, but never disrespect the Hive. Now you can see us on Netflix Live.
19: You gay.
18: Envy in Jamaica, going on stage. He's yellow, some say beige. Caddy. In Jamaica, they say baddie.
19: Ooh.
18: What? That's all I got.
19: What?
16: That's what you got.
19: You got to eat them too. He's a baddie. Yo.
16: Thank you, OG Rob. Have
19: Love
16: a good
19: you,
16: weekend.
19: Rob.
17: Hey, listen, appreciate y'all. Y'all have a blessed weekend, man. Y'all and the family. Be safe.
16: All right,
19: thank
16: brother.
19: Thank you.
16: Get it off your chest.
18: Say batty.
16: 800-585-1051.
18: All
16: right.
18: All I know is he want a man's body.
16: What is wrong with you? We have the ladies with Lauren coming up. What are we talking about, Lauren?
7: Yes, we do. So yesterday was the end of an era for two major talk shows that we all know and we all love. The landscape is changing, but, you know, they're celebrating at the end of it. So we're going to celebrate, too.
16: Nice. All right. We'll get to that next. It's The Breakfast Club. Good morning.
1: The Breakfast Club.
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0: When he starts laughing like that, I get nervous because I never know what he's going to say out of it.
1: What you mean? Y'all make me laugh. You know what's so good about this show, The Breakfast Club? Y'all make me laugh so much behind the scenes. And starting June 1st, you're going to be able to see that on Netflix.
2: Oh, like when y'all just told them I was a power walker?
1: Because the whole 3-hour live stream is going to be happening. So, you know, when we not on the radio, we'll still be behind the scenes engaging with each other and engaging with y'all on the phones and other things. So
0: that's right.
1: You get to see how funny these humans are behind the scenes. Oh, why you took off your magic trick jacket?
3: I'm hot. Shut up.
4: You better do some magic.
1: You made your jacket disappear.
0: She was a power well, a walker. She's a magician.
1: Lauren in here dressed like a magician this morning, but she just took off the outfit. She just took off her costume.
3: I was in
4: a pinstripe suit with a hoodie, y'all.
0: Janet Jackson video. Let's get to the latest from Lauren.
1: You're talking LL Cool, babe.
2: Yeah. I'm not dumbing myself down. I'm being myself.
1: Sources trust.
2: I'm the homegirl that knows a little bit about everything and everything.
3: The little brown girls look at you and go, I want to be like you.
2: Take me through that. Take me through that.
5: Where's she going? The latest with Lauren Lozano.
2: Take me through that. Take me through that.
5: On The Breakfast Club.
1: LL Cool, babe.
0: Talk to me.
2: All right, y'all. So the Colbert Show and Sherry Shepherd shows have officially ended. Now, I know we talked about the end of the Sherry Shepherd some weeks ago, and I told you guys that that was her last live show that she was taping. That was where Kevin Hart and Gayle King were a guest. But yesterday, she aired her final episode, and she said her goodbyes. And she did that with the help of Oprah, Tyler Perry, her bestie Niecy Nash, Melba's in Harlem, DJ Suss1, of course. But she said her final goodbyes. It was very emotional for her. Let's take a listen to Sherry final monologue.
6: Hey, family.
7: Hey, Sherry!
6: This is it. This is the last episode of Sherry. When I say, hey, family, I don't take it lightly. Because for 1 hour every day, I really felt like everybody here and at home was my family. Now, what am I going to do with all this time I have on my hands? I've been so busy, I haven't had time to focus on the important things, like stalking Lenny Kravitz. I finally have the time to stand outside his house with my binoculars. I'm gonna do more stand-up comedy. I'll be doing shows at 7 and 10 every night at this new venue. It's called Sherry's Brownstone because I am a comedian and that is what I love.
1: What's Sherry's Brownstone? What's that gonna be now?
2: She's being funny about
0: that's from
2: being
0: my
2: house.
0: Crazy.
1: Oh, but no, that could be dope. That could be a podcast or something. Yeah. Something that she does on YouTube. So that
4: she,
1: could be dope.
4: Well, she was announcing a comedy club. Who was actually...
2: Yeah, well, I mean, so that could be something. I'm told up next she's going, and she talked about this on the show as well, too. She's headed to South Africa. She's going to be shooting and executive producing a film with Robin Roberts called Angel in the Rubble. It's about the last surviving person that was pulled out of rubble of 9/11. She also has a podcast that she announced yesterday, and she has a K-drama that she wrote that she has more information about on her website that she talked about in her show yesterday as well, too.
1: And I think her and Kim Whitley have a podcast now, if I'm not mistaken.
2: Yeah, I mean, she's working. Like, she has other things lined up, but it was very...
1: Two funny mamas.
2: Yeah, it was very emotional for her to see yesterday. And I know we've been trying to figure out what would happen in her time slot. So I was told exclusively by a source that her time slot, they'll be airing reruns of her show until September. And then after that, it's supposed to be a news hour. It may be local news, but that might change. And I'm not for sure how it'll happen or work in every market because the show was national. So that's what you'll see there. But Tyler Perry, sent over a video in support of her. Oprah as well, sending her some encouraging words. So it was, a good send-off for Sherry Shepherd.
1: Sherry can do whatever she want to do, man. We live in a new media world. There's so many ways to start your own platform. Like, you're only gone if you choose to be gone. Yeah.
2: Yes. And then Colbert last night as well, he did one of his final, openings and greetings to his audience. Let's take a listen.
8: Welcome, welcome one and all to The Late Show. I'm your host, Stephen Colbert. Tonight is our final broadcast from the Ed Sullivan Theater, where... No, we were lucky enough to be here for the last 11 years.
9: Yes.
8: All right, that was, can't take this for granted. Though actually, technically, our first show back in July of 2015 was from a public access station in Monroe, Michigan for an audience of 12 people. And show business being what it is these days, it's probably where you'll see me next. So much history here in the Ed Sullivan Theater, and we've been honored to have been just a small part of it. We've had so much fun in this theater. This isn't goodbye, it's see you later. Now, a lot of people have been asking me what I plan to do after tonight, and the answer is drugs.
1: Drop on the clues bombs for my guy Stephen Colbert. I saw him last night, man.
2: You went to the Fired and Festive party yet?
1: I did. Fired and Festive party. I pulled up. It's called the. That was the attire Fired and Festive. The party was actually called the Last Show Party.
2: You how you dress? How do you dress fired?
9: Right, Fire and Festive.
1: Fired.
0: Fired, like yeah, I fired. Got fired, got not fired. Fired.
2: Yeah, but you said that was the dress.
1: Yeah, yeah. How do you dress like that?
0: Okay. Like how you dress now.
1: Damn.
9: Oh my God. Damn. I knew he was going to say
0: no,
9: that.
0: No, no, no.
2: You get over there and feel some sun and you think that hairline came back and now you look confident.
1: Damn.
2: Pipe down.
9: Crazy.
2: Okay.
1: Yeah, but everybody, all right. But everybody did look festive. And yeah.
2: I saw him dancing.
1: He was enjoying himself. Him and Tiffany Haddish was wilding on the dance floor. But no, I salute to my guy, Stephen Colbert. Salute to his beautiful wife, Evie. I got to see my seventh grade social studies teacher last night, his brother, Mr. John Colbert. Mm-hmm. Okay. Haven't seen him in years. It felt good to watch him and my wife discuss the story of the Big Mouth Bullfrog. That was something he used to teach us in seventh grade.
2: Well, yes, Byron Allen will be taking over that time slot of the Colbert Show tonight at 11:35 p.m. So make sure you guys tune in and support Comics Unleashed.
1: With Comics Unleashed.
2: Yes. Mm-hmm. Yep. Yeah. And that's the latest for the hour.
1: It's just a new era, man. Like, you know, the media landscape is completely changing. Mm-hmm. But, you know, it's not going anywhere. All of these people, Stephen Colbert, Sherry Shepherd, they can do whatever they want to do.
0: Mm-hmm. Right.
1: Like, literally. Like, there's so many ways to start your own platforms and create your own entities. Like, you can create so many different outlets nowadays. Like, you're only not going to hear from them if they don't want to be heard from.
2: Yeah,
0: that's right. Yep. All right. Well, that is the latest with Lauren. Thank you, Lauren.
2: You're welcome.
0: Now, when we come back, we got front page news. Mimi will be joining us. She'll be breaking down everything. And then I got to tell you, if you haven't heard the next one last night, I'll tell you all about it.
9: I'm sure people heard, yo.
0: It's the Breakfast Club. Good morning.

0: EJ, Envy, Jess Hilarious, Charlamagne Tha God. We are the Breakfast Club. Let's get in some front page news. Start off with sports. Now, last night, the Knicks beat the Cavaliers 109-93. They lead the series 2-0. Ohio, Cleveland. Looks like this is going to be a sweep. And I ain't mad at it. I just want to put that out there. Looks like it's going
1: to
0: be a sweep.
1: I think it's going to be very fun to see the New York Knicks in the NBA Finals. That's something I've never thought I would see in my lifetime.
0: Mm. Oh, it's going to be great.
1: So New York's
0: going to be on fire.
1: That means Cowboys is next, baby. What? Let's go, Dallas Cowboys. If the Knicks make it to the Finals, the Cowboys can make it to the Super Bowl.
0: Everything doesn't go back to your Cowboys, by the way.
1: But I'm just saying, that means that, you know, everything changes. Everything has its seasons, right? Like, yes. How long have you been watching the Knicks up?
0: A long time.
1: Exactly. And, I mean, now they balling.
0: Yeah. All right. What's up, Mimi?
2: Good morning, Envy, Jess, Charlamagne. How y'all doing this morning?
3: Good.
2: All right, so we start this hour with a complete and dramatic twist in the Virginia Elementary School shooting case that we've been following all this week. So the criminal case against former assistant principal Dr. Ebony Parker is officially over, and it ended before the defense really even presented its case. The Newport News judge dismissed all 8 felony charges against Parker yesterday, ruling prosecutors had not proven that she committed a crime under Virginia law. Parker had been accused of ignoring warnings that a 6-year-old student may have had a loaded gun before he shot his first grade teacher back inside a classroom in January of 2023. Now, prosecutors argued multiple staff members warned Parker about the child's behavior and concerns about a weapon that day. And she faced up to 40 years in prison if convicted. But after hearing testimony from teachers, parents, investigators, the judge sided with defense and called the prosecution's case a, quote, mashup of legal theory. Let's listen to the moment that the judge dismissed the case and the raw emotion coming from Dr. Parker.
4: All 8 counts of felony child abuse and endangerment under indictment CR, with indictment number 24999541-01-08. So those matters are dismissed.
1: Oh, wow.
0: I still didn't think the fact that she possibly could have got 40 years in prison or jail because of what happened. I mean, it was foul, it was wrong, and yeah, she should get some type of punishment. But the fact that she could have got 40 years, I mean, she didn't want the child to shoot anybody. She wasn't, you know, saying that it could have happened. Yeah, she missed some.
3: It's still major negligence.
0: But 40 years in prison, I don't think that's what she was facing though.
1: Right. That don't mean she was going to get it. I mean, now all the charges.
0: I don't think she should have got any prison time.
1: All the charges got thrown out. I can't say that shouldn't have been a consequence.
3: She was big wrong.
0: I didn't say she wasn't wrong. I just don't think she should have got went to jail for it.
1: So what's the consequence?
3: What's she going to get? What's?
0: I mean, losing your job is a huge consequence. The fact that you can't be a vice principal anymore is a huge consequence.
1: Is that what happened? I don't know.
2: I don't know if she lost her job, but I'm sure. Think about it, though. Her career, who's going to hire her? Yeah. Right? This story made national attention. The charges were dismissed with prejudice, meaning prosecutors cannot bring the criminal case back toward her, to her again. So,
0: and everybody's saying she was a great principal. She was a great person. They said they loved to work with her. Said she was nice with the kids. Yeah. That's what people are saying. But she made a mistake, and you know, people make mistakes, and it was a horrible mistake. Thank God the teacher didn't die, but her getting jail time, I just thought that was a lot.
3: It's just wild. Like, I don't know. Like, kids could have got killed.
1: Exactly.
3: Like, and it's what could have happened. Like, what are we talking about?
0: Could have, but thank God it didn't.
1: We all got too many kids in school
3: to let
1: principals and teachers be that negligent. Like, there should be some consequence.
0: I agree. Well, consequence, I just don't think jail time.
2: Yeah, to your point, though, Charlotte, when you just said principals and teachers, they said the teachers also, they let the little boy go to recess. They let him play with other kids, even after they felt that he may have a gun. And so they were like, where's their responsibility? That was correct. What her defense was saying.
1: Yeah, my kid wouldn't be in that school no more.
3: Yeah, I wouldn't. Yeah, that's it.
1: you can't trust none of them.
3: Yeah.
2: Yeah. And also, May is Mental Health Awareness Month, as we've been saying. And according to recent data, more and more people are now turning to AI for emotional support and mental health advice. People say that they are using tools like ChatGPT for relationship advice, stress, anxiety, grief, even major life decisions. They say the biggest reason behind it is the economy. Some people say that therapy is simply too expensive right now. Others say, you know, mental health care can be hard to get to access, even with because you don't have insurance. And some people just say that it feels easier talking to AI because there's no judgment, embarrassment, or pressure. And mental health experts are divided on this. Some say that AI can help fill a gap for people who may feel isolated, but others are warning that AI is not a licensed therapist and cannot truly understand trauma, crisis situations, or serious mental health conditions the way trained professionals can. So,
1: yeah, I mean, that's what we do. That's what we do at the Mental Wealth Alliance. You know, that's one of our pillars, providing people free therapy, you know, because mm-hmm. of mm-hmm. the fact that we know that therapy yeah. is so expensive and a lot of folks want to go. But I think with the AI thing, I really think that's why communication is important, and that's why I keep talking about what I feel is going to be the great disconnect, where people start disconnecting from social media mm-hmm. and just start doing things in real life again, like just looking somebody in the eye and having a conversation. The only reason you're chatting with ChatGPT and AI is because you actually do want to talk to somebody.
3: Right.
1: You want to communicate with somebody.
0: But the problem is, like what you said, ChatGPT is not right all the time, right? Because all they're really doing is getting information that's already out there and giving it to you faster than you can Google it. But ChatGPT is not right 100 times. So if you're asking for, you know, ChatGPT to diagnose something that you're going through, that doesn't necessarily mean it's going to be right. It's not necessarily going to help your relationship. Like, it's not right.
1: I agree with that. Yeah. But I'm just saying that people are talking to ChatGPT just because they want to talk to somebody.
3: Right.
1: They need some type of companionship. They need some type of communication. Find somebody to talk to, man.
3: Exactly. And it's a lot of times some people use ChatGPT to articulate what they thinking. Like, you know what I mean? Like, if you hit ChatGPT up like, yo, I got to talk to my baby father about this, but I don't want to come at him all crazy. I don't want to seem bitter. They'll put it in a form where it's not dismissive, but it's also not too negative as well. Like,
1: so when you type in like, hey dummy, I really need to talk to you about your son.
3: I don't call my ChatGPT dummy.
1: No, but you're putting this, what you would text to Rome, you send the ChatGPT to make it sound more articulate.
3: Exactly.
1: Got you, and then
3: Rome receives it better.
1: Yes.
0: Yeah, but ChatGPT is not going to judge you, so it's easy to talk to ChatGPT because you're not going to feel like somebody's judging you or looking down on you. So that's why I'm sure people will go to ChatGPT than a therapist or a friend, because nobody's there to look down on you.
1: Well, that's y'all fault for, you know, not letting people joke about stuff, okay? Because seriously, man, because when it's a traumatic, serious situation and you take it to a certain person and you have a conversation, there's going to be jokes,
3: laughter,
1: there's going to be empathy.
3: It's
1: a range of emotions that help you get through. Okay, but no, y'all don't want nobody to joke about certain things no more.
3: Yeah.
1: Okay?
3: Exactly.
1: Right? Envy be scared to say things to me because he think I'm a clown, I'm a body.
0: You
1: are.
0: That's why I never will.
3: Donnell Rawlings don't try to admit things anymore, talk about things that happened in his past.
1: But do I not make y'all feel better? Be honest now. After the jokes and stuff, do I not make you feel better? Huh?
3: It depends.
0: After I get through it, it's funny. But when I'm going through it, it ain't funny. See? That's stupid ass.
1: No, what you mean?
3: Yeah, menace,
0: stupid
3: yo.
0: Ass.
1: What you mean?
2: All right, y'all. Well, that is your front page news. Before I go, I want to say, if you're driving anywhere this Memorial Day weekend, the key is to leave early. Fill up early and expect traffic almost everywhere. They said it's going to be a record-breaking 39 million people traveling. And they say the best time to travel, or the worst time, should I say, to travel is this afternoon between 11 a.m. and 8 p.m. That's when everybody's going to be on the road. And tomorrow afternoon and then Monday afternoon when everyone is headed home will also be one of the worst times to be on the road. So travel safely and fill up, because gas is up $1.57, since the war in Iran began.
0: Well, thank you, Mimi. Have a good weekend.
2: All right. Thanks, y'all.
1: And listen, man, today is Friday, so you know we do the people's donkey. So you can call me right now, 1-800-585-1051, and you can give somebody the credit they deserve for being stupid. You can give somebody the biggest hee-haw. You can call us right now.
0: That's right. And when we come back, Keke Palmer and Boots Riley will be joining us. They have a new movie, I Love Boosters, which is out today, and we're going to talk to them next.
3: Now, that nigga look like he do magic. That's somebody.
0: Boots Riley.
3: Boots Riley.
0: It's The Breakfast Club. Good morning.
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17: 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Athletes

0: ENV, Just Hilarious, Charlamagne Tha God. We are The Breakfast Club. Lauren LaRose is here as well. We got some special guests in the building.
1: Yes, indeed.
0: We have Kiki Palmer and Boots Riley. Welcome.
2: What's up? Good morning.
0: How y'all feeling?
2: I'm good, man.
0: What's up,
2: Corvette?
1: What's up, Corvette?
0: You came in
2: rush
0: here.
2: Come on, what's up, Corvette?
0: She came in here. It's cold in here.
2: It was freezing. I don't know why y'all had it so cold like that.
3: I know.
2: Tripping. But, you know, I tried to be cute. That's what happened when you try to be cute before you think about being warm.
3: Well, you look nice.
2: Thanks.
0: New movie, I Love Boosters.
4: Yeah, it's
2: so exciting.
0: Jess gonna love this movie.
3: Oh, yes. Right, Miley, that was my first job, y'all.
2: I know, that's right.
4: It's my best work.
1: Ooh.
0: Your best work?
4: Okay. Yeah. My best work.
1: You feel like that about every film? Or?
4: I've only done three things. Sorry to Bother, I'm a Virgo, and this one.
1: Oh, I missed I'm a Virgo. Damn.
4: Yeah, it's a
2: Amazon.
4: TV show.
1: Okay. Got you.
4: Yeah. Y'all didn't have us on.
1: What you mean? We always have.
0: So why I Love Boosters? Were you a booster back in the day and you was like, this is something that...
4: Nah, I was a broke rapper trying to stay fly.
0: Okay, so a booster.
4: And so, yeah, so you gotta know some boosters.
2: Mm-hmm.
4: You know what I'm saying?
2: Mm-hmm.
4: And also seeing the fact that they do provide a community service, like, you know, the culture that black folks have and other communities of color have influences, you know, a lot of the big fashion houses. Mm-hmm. And then it gets sold back to us. So that's with a lot of culture. And right now, and actually for a long time, people have not been getting paid enough. So these are services, you know, back to school clothes to just whatever, you know.
2: Yep.
4: And so, yeah, it's illegal. But the morality is the same as as what's happening in capitalism anyway, right?
1: Yeah, that's what I love about your films. Your films always try to expose how capitalism psychologically reshapes people.
2: Mm-hmm.
1: Like, is that the thing that scares you the most in society?
4: I don't know. I'm not as scared as I am hopeful.
1: Oh, okay.
4: Because, you know, I do see a path to where we can change things.
2: Mm-hmm.
4: And that's like what my art has always been about, is the fact that, you know, we know how power works,
0: mm-hmm.
4: right? Power doesn't come just from popularity or whatever. It comes from capital. Mm-hmm.
2: Yes.
4: You know, that's what moves the needle. And the working class can have a say over what happens with that capital. We can have a movement where we control the capital collectively, right? And so that's strikes, work stoppages, things like that, you know.
0: Have you seen Boosters crazy recently, right? When growing up as a kid, Boosters used to go to Macy's, right? And mm-hmm. they put some stuff under and then run mm-hmm. out, right? Mm-hmm. It was one or two. But now it seems like they're getting ridiculous. Like, it's like teams of people running in stores, kicking down doors, and
3: I wouldn't consider that boosting. See, like I like how it's presented mm-hmm. in the movie, because although yes, it is illegal, and you know, yeah,
0: illegal.
3: But I did say illegal.
0: Oh, okay.
3: It's illegal.
0: Sure.
3: But what I was doing when I did it, because I grew up in the hood, you know, mm-hmm. a lot of people couldn't afford the luxury, you know, the luxurious things for their kids going back to school.
0: Mm-hmm.
3: Moms couldn't even buy school supplies, anything like that. So I wasn't just stealing clothes just to put them on. I was stealing them and I was selling them at a cheaper price. Like even, you know, notebooks, dividers, everything that the moms needed. You know what I mean?
4: And we focus on clothes in the movie, but it's household goods that people have.
3: A bunch of stuff.
4: We do have somebody with a laptop in it.
0: She did it a couple of months ago.
3: No, I did not.
0: You said you did it.
3: It was a chapstick just to see if I could steal it. You know, see if I still had it. You know what I mean?
2: Just a little chapstick.
1: Kiki, did you have any experience with stealing, boosting before this movie?
2: I only had to try to steal something once when I was like 5. I tried to steal Reese cups.
1: Oh.
2: Yeah, and my sister told on me.
4: That's
2: she was
4: cute.
2: A snitch.
4: That's cute.
0: My sister was a snitch.
2: Yeah, I couldn't believe that. I was like, look, why?
1: think that's boosting. I think that's shoplifting.
2: Yeah, yeah, right. That's yeah. what I said. Yeah.
1: You know what I mean? Boosting is different.
3: Have you ever bought from Boosters before?
2: Like, yes, as a kid, I didn't know they were Boosters, okay. but you know, that's, no, what, yeah, that's okay, all my. Yeah, sure. yeah. I was a kid, so that's all my family could afford. Mm-hmm. You know, so you go through the little neighborhood sales. Mm-hmm. It's basically, you know what I mean? But I wasn't like knowing that it was a Booster. I never knew the name of a Booster until I watched Baby Boy. Mm-hmm. And I was like, oh, that's okay. who those people are. Mm-hmm. You know, but my aunties at the nails, at their hair salons and stuff, I mean, I didn't know there was a name for that. I thought those people just selling us stuff.
4: And you know, recently it's been in the news a lot, like you just talked about. But if you check out The Intercept, which is an investigative journalist site with award-winning investigative journalists, they expose that all of these police unions came together in the wake of the George Floyd protests and hired publicists and said, hey, we're going to stop talking about police murder and all of that, and we're just going to hype up the idea that crime is rising. Mm-hmm. And in a lot of the places where they're saying it is, mm-hmm. it actually wasn't, but there were more news stories. And then you started seeing Instagram sites hyping those things up. Mm-hmm. And a lot of those Instagram sites had T-shirt sales. I don't see people wearing the T-shirts, but they tell me that they're wearing a lot of they're selling a lot of shirts. So they mm-hmm. kept this mm-hmm. news cycle going. And it's the same thing that's been going on in the early 1900s. You always had these things that said like Negro crime wave. And that's what led to those first Atlanta race massacres. Mm-hmm. And that's what led to the Black Wall Street Tulsa race massacre. They kept being Negro crime wave.
1: They always demonize us. Yeah.
4: And it's part. And obviously crime happens. That's what we're saying in the movie. I mean, because poverty is necessitated by capitalism, so you're gonna have illegal business. However, they use it as the scapegoat for what's wrong with the world instead of talking about the boosting that's happening every day, the boosting that's happened when you go to work. Mm-hmm.
1: Hell yeah.
4: You know,
1: you have a background in organizing and activism, right, Boo?
4: Yeah. I started when I was 14 and 15. I joined the Progressive Labor Party, which is a disciplined communist party. And I decided I should get good at rapping. I was not good when I decided to. Like, people were like, you sure? You know?
1: That's worse than somebody saying you whack. You sure?
4: Yeah, no. I mean, I knew I was not good. Right. So, but I knew that you could figure out how to do stuff and figure that out. And I studied it and, you know, pat myself on the back. I did get known as a lyricist. So, that it was with this idea of putting these ideas out there that we could have a different world. One where the people democratically control the wealth that we create with our labor. So that's the goal. But just also put into context where we're at right now.
1: I love the fact that you put, you know, these messages in the art, but does success in Hollywood ever conflict with, like, anti-establishment values?
4: You know, everything is a contradiction. But the thing is like, that's where we're at. We're in this world, right?
2: Yeah.
4: So we can't get out of it, right, without working together. Mm-hmm. And so I need to put the stuff out there on a platform, and that platform is created by the world that we're in. I'm not trying to go out in the woods and be like, I'm free from society, you know, because even if I could do that, which I don't think you can, that's not the point. You know, I want to help change the world, not just be free of it.
0: All right, we got more with Keke Palmer and Boots Riley when we come back. It's The Breakfast Club. Good morning.

0: Larry, Charlamagne the Guy, we are the Breakfast Club. We're still kicking it with Kiki Palmer and Boots Riley. Now, Kiki, what was your first thought when you read the script?
1: Man, this dude got a lot going on in his head. You know what I mean? I already was a fan, you know, and I was just really excited that I was going to have the opportunity to work with him. So I remember just being like, I really want to talk to him and see, you know, get to know him and everything. So I read the script, loved it, and then I remember we met up. We had a quick phone conversation, and then we met up for lunch, and we talked for like 4 hours because he was just, I mean, you see him, you know what I'm saying? And I was just immediately just blown away. It was like I was in school with a professor. This is my favorite professor, you know what I'm saying? Learning about life. We was talking about everything, and I knew that I had to do the movie. So it was pretty easy, you know?
2: No, and she's giving me a lot of credit, but if you sit and talk to Kiki, she's like a professor. I'm always like, damn, I need to just be quiet, let her talk about the movie.
1: No.
2: You know, because... Yeah, you know, she has a way of condensing ideas into something that where you're looking at the main contradiction and the main conflict, and it's understandable. Mm-hmm. And I think over the years, people are going to start talking about her as a philosopher, you know, because, you know, because I do think that, you know, she's one of our she's one of the most loved beings on the planet right now, obviously. Like Kiki, everybody wants you to see all these things, people. But she is really putting herself out there and looking to do good work. So I love being able to work with her. Now, what I will say about this, we're talking about a lot of serious things, but this movie is a, you know, whole thing is there's optimism connected to these ideas. Mm-hmm. So it comes with joy, it comes with hilarity. And I played this movie 35 times. I've watched this movie 35 times on tour. I took the old school independent music route and going college to college, community screenings, all this kind of stuff.
3: Oh, that's dope.
2: And, you know, it's like people laughing too much over the next line, that sort of a thing. And, you know, it that's one of the reasons I say it's my best work.
0: I think that's always missing it. And I tell it to everybody, right? I don't want to say back in the day, but back in the day, people were more hand-in-hand, right? Mm-hmm. They were going to colleges. They were going to high school.
1: Yeah.
0: They were going to see people, touch people, not just worried about
2: we didn't have the internet.
0: You know what I mean? They were worried about, let me see somebody. Let me get a reaction. They were going hand-in-hand, still handing out flyers.
1: Right. Yeah,
0: and I feel like we miss that so much. We're so used to this and the algorithm and what hits. But I think when you go to meet people where they at,
1: it's so true.
0: It's better than anything else. I just remember being in Hampton and seeing from B.I.G. to Jay-Z coming on campus and what that means to me to now is like, everybody's asking, is there a check involved? There's no check, I ain't coming. Mm-hmm. And I think that means more to people than anything else.
3: I remember like this, you got to do that though. Like, you got to touch the people with something like this.
1: Yeah. I felt like that when we boosted the gas in L.A.
2: Oh, yeah,
1: boosted some gas for people. Like, we were giving out free gas, and it was just so dope to be out there with the people. And we was just really out there talking and kicking and people getting some gas, you know, because gas was $7. They tripping in L.A.
4: Damn.
1: Yes.
4: Oh, yeah, that's had to boost the gas. For
1: yeah, we needed that. We needed that.
3: How did you choose which groups, like which people you were going to have a conversation with? Like you have like Black community and art things, and then you talk about like Asian community, and then there's like an intersection. How did
2: Are you talking about when we did the tour?
3: No,
1: in the movie.
3: No, in
1: talking
3: the movie.
1: About Poppy Lee, talking about Isa. And talking
2: you know,
1: about
2: I mean, it's hard to break down when it started, but I was thinking about, you know, the production of things and the distribution of things because, you know, boosting is not outside of capitalism. It's part of capitalism, right? And so it's just a certain distribution network. So while I was thinking about the services that boosters provide, I started thinking about how things are made of other things and really are made of people's time, right? Like all this stuff we got, somebody made it. Somebody spent time on it.
1: Yeah.
2: And that time, they might have been rather, you know, hanging out with their family. So that's usually what we're selling. This is the time that we would be doing something else. So I started thinking about that. And so I started thinking about, you know, the factories that make it, right? Obviously, you could go back to when people are, you know, harvesting the fibers and things like that.
1: Mm-hmm.
2: But you know, the factories that make it. And I was thinking about how to put these groups together. And
1: there's a thing that we talk about in the movie where it's like we're all on one side of the same contradiction. Mm-hmm. So I think it's easy, wherever your collective group is, to just be focused on how things are affecting you. Mm. But I love what I love what the movie does is it actually showcases how everybody's being affected in their own different way by the same thing. Mm. And how are we actually being activated together. You know, you have the Demi Moore's character where we have Christy Smith. She's the big bad villain. But then when you see Corvette, my character with the Velvet Gang, and you see how quick she is to be like, yo, give me the thing from Poppy Liu, come from China. And she like, yo, I got the teleporter. And she like, yo, give me this so we can get what we get done. And you already can see that the same mechanism is happening. You know what I'm saying?
5: Yeah. Would you say the same side? Or would you say the same
1: one side of the same contradiction?
5: Is that contradiction capitalism, the system?
1: Yes.
5: Okay, gotcha, yeah. gotcha.
1: And it's affecting us all
5: absolutely
1: in our own way.
5: Right. Absolutely.
1: And it make us think because we're in our own problems that this is just me. But really, it's the same issue affecting us all. Mm-hmm. And I think that ties back to the whole thing Boots is saying is that if we can get outside of just ours, you know, then we can actually see that the people around us are all dealing with the same thing in their own fashion.
5: Ours eventually going to impact you. Ours eventually going to impact you. I was having this conversation yesterday and I was talking about how, like, you know, middle class white people are the ones that should be speaking out the most right now, because the America that they've loved their whole life is going to be completely different in 5 to 10 years if we don't figure out, you know, how to take care of the least of us.
1: Yeah. I was going to say, a country is only as good as their worst person.
2: And, right. and mind you, that's some right. of those middle class white people are making like $22,000 a year or something like that, mm-hmm. right? And but like they're able to say they're middle class by looking at black folks in communities of color yeah. and being like, oh, I'm different, right?
1: Mm-hmm.
2: So there is that middle class is the real middle class is actually smaller, and they're really just the working class, right?
5: Mm-hmm. But those are the people who should be able to say, you know what? America would be better if billionaires paid their fair share.
2: And you know, a lot of the way that they ended up electing, that people ended up electing Trump was that group thought, oh, he's like a class traitor. He's in the ruling class, but he's going to help us out. Mm-hmm. You know, so even mm-hmm. a lot of the ideas that I talk about, people agree with already. Mm-hmm. Like, but they just don't use the same terms maybe or whatever. And, you know, everybody knows that the idea that quote unquote, power is money is power. Mm-hmm. Right. And they know they don't have power. And so we know all of these ideas. Yeah. But we haven't seen a lot of us haven't seen a movement that we think could win.
1: Right.
2: And that's the big difference.
1: And I think right there's there. So much fear around what it looks like to actually create a movement, especially when you think about the different leaders. You know, usually there's a leader or there's a group, there's somebody that's stretching the past. And I think there's a lot of fear behind that. You know, mm-hmm. at the end of the day, you see so much stuff. I know with the millennial, we done seen so much dismantled. Mm-hmm. You know, so it gets to a point where you're like, well, if I'm just going to stand out there, am I just going to get got and that's it? And then y'all gonna just name a holiday after me? Like, what does it actually mean for us all to be on the front line, especially in this day and age? Because I get to the point where it's like, I don't want any more of my friends dying. Mm-hmm. I don't want to say, let's go out there, now you in jail or you separated from your family because ICE came and got you. You know what I mean? So it gets to a point of how do you think the way that we think about organizing in community, we, you know, it has to be evolved more than just being out there, standing out there. It's like, how do we actually get together? How do we plan?
0: All right, we got more with Kiki Palmer and Boots Riley. When we come back, it's The Breakfast Club. Good morning.

0: Jess Hilarious, Charlamagne the Guy. We are the Breakfast Club. We're still kicking it with Kiki Palmer and Boots Riley. Charlamagne?
1: I was going to ask you, Kiki, did I love Boots' challenge your worldview? But it sounds like it reinforced it.
2: I feel like we've been watching you arrive here for like the last like year. And I realized that in your conversation with Michelle Obama. Like, I think you're in an era right now.
3: Yeah. Something. Well, you know, I've been working in the industry for so long. And, you know, it's the difference between when institutions give you respect or acknowledge you and your community. And I think for me, I've always been defined by my community. As early as I can remember with Akilah and the B, they have always been the ones who said, we see you, we see what you're doing. Mm-hmm. And I think at this place in my life, that's all I want to make sure that I can continue to uplift those voices. You know what I mean? That's mm-hmm. what matters most to me. If I've been able to continue to expand and get better resources, how can I bring that back to KTV? How can I bring that back to the kids? How can I create a project that can inspire? And I do think it's a blessing because, you know, this kind of work isn't always around. You know what I'm saying? Mm-hmm. Like this project, if I don't write it myself, I'm going to be hopefully lucky enough that somebody like Boots Riley writes it, that allows me to have conversations like the ones I want to have. You know, in order to have the conversations and to even make the waves or get people to get into your head like this, you have the opportunity to do something other than, and a guy, you know what I mean? Which I live for that. You know, it's like I live for that, but that's only one note of it.
4: And I will say this, I feel like it's Kiki's best performance in the sense that, yeah, like she does some stuff on there that I've never seen her do, right? I saw it in things like Pimp and a few things. I saw it there. But we went for, you know, just from talking to her, I could see that she's a comedic genius and there's parts of that comedic genius that hadn't been on film yet. And that you know, she gives like a performance that's more from, you know, it's how she talks. It's not the cadence like where you.
3: It's not my character.
4: Yeah, you know, it feels, I don't know, I say like it feels real, right? It feels grounded.
3: Well, Kiki Palmer, I did a TED Talk that actually comes out today, and I talk about adaptive intelligence and performance as a tool that I've used to be able to survive my own life. Mm-hmm. And so one of my most popular characters is Kiki Palmer. It is, you know, it's your girl and the guy, you know, but that's a character that I constructed, that I created for my ability to be able to move through the world and to be able to do the things I want to do. And so, yeah, when you give me the opportunity to say, let's go, let me actually explore the other parts of my performance, my ability, I'm able to show something different.
4: And you had said something to me at one point, I don't remember when it was, you were like, yeah, Boots, everybody says that they want this other thing, but then when we get on set, they want the boom, boom, boom, you know, because there's a lot of pressures where they're like, okay, how are we going to make the money? Blah, blah, blah.
3: Yeah,
4: using that,
3: yeah.
4: You know, and so for me, I always want everybody, the whole cast, to be doing something that they've never done before so that we feel them as a character. We fall into them, you know.
1: I never thought about that, Kiki, that you think you're playing a character yourself.
0: I was thinking the same thing.
1: So your Kiki's a character and what, Lauren is only human?
3: Like, yeah, come on, Lauren is only human. Lauren is only human, takes me out. I mean, it's just like how we all show up at work. Mm-hmm. You know what I'm saying? At the end of the day, it of course is me because I'm doing it. But it's a character. It's also a performance to a certain degree. I'm not, I know, I mean, maybe people do, but you know I'm not in my house talking about you know, every now and then.
4: But
3: it's just like, it's what we do as performers. I'm an artist. So that's, and my point of it is that it's an intelligence to be able to perform, to be able to pick up patterns, to know when the room needs to shift, to know when people need you to pull up more and to pull back more. Mm-hmm. But that is you servicing the room. So you're not being yourself. You're trying to make sure that the vibe is right and head up through the road. And Kiki Palmer is, that was me in my neighborhood. You know, I grew up in a very rural part of Illinois. We didn't have a lot. And so I was the one that was, get out on the floor and dance, Kiki. You know what I mean? You know what I mean? Because that's what was needed.
0: Do you hate that character? Do you hate that character?
3: I love that character. But that character, what I think is this state, this era that she was talking about that's opening up, even when I came and did Just Kiki and I talked about it's about integration. Mm-hmm. It's not being fragmented in this space where people don't understand what that has also meant to me, what that's cost me, and what embodiment is for me today. Mm-hmm. Where it takes a long time for you to realize poverty is not around over your shoulder. You know, so that's where I'm at. You know what I mean? I've been supporting my family since I was 12 years old, and I have no shame about that. I really, you know, it's like, but that's the way it had to be. Mm. They wasn't going to let my parents through. So the 9-year-old had to be able to get out there, tap dance, and move. But what once was something fun that I did for my family became a character that I'm doing and living in the world, and I'm not constantly embodied in it. Mm-hmm. And so then it becomes the question of, what does all this mean to me? Mm-hmm. How do I also honor what that has given me, but also make sure that the person that just gets to be and that's not constantly making sure that the room is right, mm-hmm. is able to just exist? And it's funny because that's this character, Corvette, she's experiencing in a lot of ways her own version of that, where she's trying to figure out how to maintain value, how to survive, who she has to be, what she has to become, what she's up against. Mm-hmm. And I remember we had a conversation when Boots, we were talking and having a conversation like we're having with you guys. And he was like, I want you to go back to that place before you reached where you are now. Mm-hmm. And I want you to be the you that was on that journey, because Corvette hasn't figured out what you figured out.
5: Yeah. When do you get, I'm sorry, so when do you actually get to be Lauren? Like, when you, does it ever get tiresome to be, have to show up?
3: Well, luckily, because I'm talking about it and I'm able to actually start articulating and sharing that experience, I'm able to be right now.
5: Yeah.
3: You guys are meeting me there because I'm allowing you to, because I'm actually, you know, I'm telling you and we're sharing the conversation and we're able to understand it. I think in the generation we're in, it is time to start talking about what that, every entertainer is not the same, or celebrity, I should say. But as an artist, like, we have to start talking about what it is to be an artist, what it is to be a person, and what really happens in that in-between space.
0: But are you tired of sharing that part of yourself? Like, are you tired of sharing who you are personally? Like, I'm an actress. I do this part. But now it seems like they're diving more into your personal.
3: Yeah. I'm excited to be able, I think that's why I love doing my podcast. Mm-hmm. I love being able to talk and really share who I am, mm-hmm. outside of just the clips and the moments that people get to see that are usually performance based, or me making sure, you know, I really want to have more conversations, because I feel like I also have so much to share from what I've been through as a creator, as an entrepreneur. I don't want these people to go through the same things I went through.
5: Oh wow!
1: They're wrapping us up, but I do want to ask one thing, because you survived child stardom, right?
3: Mm-hmm.
1: Without having a public breakdown, even though you've been taking care of your family forever, what protected your spirit?
3: I mean, I hate to say this is going to sound cliche, but I think in many ways that, you know, if people don't believe, then that's what they would feel. But honestly, God. Mm-hmm. Honestly, God. My I grew up in a church. You know, my father's a deacon. The foundation of what I believe, the conversations that I've had with myself, the rituals that my grandmother gave me, God rest her soul, my grandma Mildred, my grandma Burdetta. So I never felt like, even when I had to go underground, I knew I had God with me. Mm-hmm. You know, and so there were, I remember the moment when I was 17 and I was like, I'm nobody can know me, because it was unsafe, because I was constantly under scrutiny and working as an adult, as a kid, and I couldn't be sad on set, or I couldn't be angry. I couldn't show any of those emotions. So I told myself, I'm going to just be, yes, let's do it. And I just said, the real me, she gonna go low key, because they can't handle her.
1: Right.
3: They can't handle the questions. They can't handle the awareness. They can't handle what the conversations that I have with Boots. They couldn't handle that, me trying to talk about that kind of stuff in my position as True Jackson VP. And so I just continued to survive my life. And then at some point I said, she can come, she's safe now. Yeah. She can come up for air. I can talk about this and share this.
5: I love your mom are executive producers of the So congratulations.
3: Yes.
5: And yes. Amazing.
3: Thank you, Boots
0: is out today. So make sure you go check it out. Yes. Kiki Palmer.
3: Appreciate y'all.
4: Thank you for having us.
0: It's The Breakfast Club. Good morning.
4: Let's get right to the latest.
5: Lauren becoming a straight fan.
1: Tell her.
0: She gets it from somebody that knows somebody.
1: She gets the details.
6: I'm the homegirl that knows a little bit about everything.
1: She be having the latest on you.
7: The latest with Lauren LaRosa.
1: Sometimes you have facts, sometimes you have details, sometimes you have a little bit of everything.
5: Well, it's the latest.
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9: So according to Diddy's lawyers, a bear hug and a butt grab on a New York City street is not a crime.
1: Whoa. You got to prepare me for stuff.
0: Say that again.
1: You came in too hot just now.
0: Say that again.
1: Say it slowly. What happened now?
9: According to Diddy's attorneys, if you bear hug or you grab somebody's butt on a New York City street, it isn't a crime. Let me explain.
0: Explain that. I need to hear that.
1: So that is a crime.
9: No, it's not. They're saying it's not. I'm going to explain. Okay. So y'all know Kirk Burrows. He was in the 50 Cent documentary that happened with Diddy, right?
5: Yes.
9: So he had a lawsuit that he filed back in 2025, and now that lawsuit is back again. And he says, and he's claiming that Diddy has had these like string of like disturbing patterns of abusive behavior towards him. One of them that he mentions is something that happened in 2013. He says that he was staying in a hotel in Manhattan, and he was walking on the street. Diddy found him on the street. He bear hugged him and grabbed his behind while one of Diddy's associates stood nearby, did not stop it, but instead threatened to take his life. All this happened during whatever their altercation was on the street in broad daylight.
1: Well, you know, 50 Cent said that Diddy was a serial butt grabber. He would always say, "I heard Diddy touched your butt."
0: Wait a minute.
1: He was an inquiring mind.
5: Yeah, so somebody, I'm very go ahead, because I feel like you're about to say what I want to say.
0: So somebody could bear hug you from the back and grab your ass, and that's not a crime? There's no penalty for it?
9: So okay. So Diddy's attorneys are saying that the encounter doesn't meet the legal definition of a crime of violence under New York City's it's called the GMV. The GMVA is the Gender Motivated Crimes Act. So this is the act that has been enabled a lot of people who say that they've been sexually assaulted or allegedly raped to bring old cases that would have been thrown out because of time back into court. Now there are certain stipulations under this act, right? They say that it has to be gender motivated, and they say even though Kirk Burrows alleges all these things that happens, he never alleges that this happened because of his gender. Yes, and they also,
5: it's a bear hug and a butt grab.
9: Diddy's team is also saying that this was nothing but a single chance meeting on a New York City street in broad daylight, and they're making it clear that it has nothing to do with the gender. Now, I reached out to rep for Diddy's attorneys because I'm like, okay, so you're saying that it did happen, but it just wasn't a crime. And he's like, Diddy was never officially charged with anything. This is just a lawsuit that they're trying to get thrown out. Anything that did occur was just a misconstrued, silly incident.
1: I'm telling you right now, this is a double standard, because if you was a man running down on a woman, giving her bear hugs and squeezing her ass, you going to jail.
0: That's right.
9: And another thing that Diddy's attorneys are alleging is that even if it did happen, that the complaint doesn't allege that the conduct happened for the purpose of sexual gratification. They argue that Burrows is arguing something different, that Diddy only did this, according to Kirk Burrows, allegedly. Diddy only touched him because he was trying to assert his dominance and control over him and his ability to control how Burrows moved throughout the music industry, allegedly.
1: Oh, you just thought he was cute.
5: Yeah, like, I feel like they going too deep into it.
1: It's a little complicated right now. Yeah. I just thought you was cute with a fat ass.
5: Right.
1: I just ran down on
5: what's
1: you
5: up,
1: with
5: baby?
1: The bear hug and the ass squeeze real quick.
5: Yeah, don't act funny because we outside. You know what I'm saying? That's what it kind of gave.
9: Don't act funny because we outside.
1: Oh,
9: crazy.
1: You're acting like this because all these people are around.
5: Right.
1: Oh, okay.
5: That's crazy.
9: We'll see what happens. They're in court arguing. There's no new updates, though, to that. So we'll keep you guys updated on what happens on people acting funny because they outside. now, in other news,
1: that's funny. How can you hear that story and not laugh? Read the headline again, Lauren. Just read the headline.
9: According
1: again.
9: To Diddy's lawyers, a bear hug and a butt grab on the New York City street is not a crime. I was doing so well.
1: That's crazy.
5: Right.
9: All right. Which one do I go to?
1: The bear hug.
9: No.
0: Come on, continue on.
9: So K Michelle was on Shannon Sharpe's Club Shay Shay, and she sat down to have a conversation about a lot of different things that are going on in her life right now. But she remembered an incident that she says happened with Charlamagne Tha God. Let's take a listen.
5: Oh my God.
8: You spoke about having a relationship with Idris Elba. Did people believe you?
10: Yeah, and I think they were disappointed.
8: Why?
10: To hear Charlamagne Tha God say, when y'all found out that Idris loved K Michelle, it was like turning wine into Arbor Mist. That's hilarious. Go ahead, Leia. No, it was hilarious, but you gotta understand, for a young black girl, for y'all to do this, that man have never denied me. We don't play them games. Idris was amazing. He was an amazing man.
8: In other words, he made it seem like you were not worthy to be with Idris Elba.
10: That's what you did, Charlamagne.
8: What would Idris want with her? We can have anybody.
10: That is a whole hood. I am so sick of y'all because Idris put on a suit. Idris would do fine in Memphis, but people thought that I was not good enough. So every time you would see me and Idris, you never would even put that.
9: Charlamagne.
5: I know he got hood in him. Idris was on the wire. Mm-hmm. We were talking about. He was living in Baltimore for a while.
9: I went back. I had me plus three other people try to find the clip of you saying that, and we could not find it at all. What did you do?
1: See, here's the thing.
5: Scrubbed it, dubbed it.
1: Here's the thing. I don't remember saying any of this, okay? I've always thought K. Michelle was a beautiful woman. And I don't know, man, because I've said a lot of crazy stuff. So I can't say if I did say that or I didn't say that or not. I really don't know.
9: They were dating for about like 8-9 months in 2014.
1: But I feel like you would be able to find that.
0: That would be an easy find.
9: We've tried.
0: I'll be honest.
5: It's wild, yo.
1: I don't even know what Aubameyang is. What's that?
0: We said a lot of things. I just don't remember saying that, though.
5: My auntie used to drink that.
1: Like
5: cigarettes, all that.
1: Like Thunderbird?
9: It's like your uncle go get the ice.
1: Like Bernie?
9: I don't know what that is either. But
5: Steel Reserve.
9: Yes, Steel Reserve or ice. The silver can. But your aunts go get the Arbor Mist.
1: My aunts don't drink no goddamn Arbor Mist.
5: Yes, they do.
9: Shoot.
5: Bartner, all that.
9: They might bring it in their own little beer bottles. But
5: all that.
9: Yes. And that's the latest for the hours brought to you guys by Top Dog Law. Any accident, big or small, call Top Dog Law.
1: If you find that clip, don't send it to me, though. I do.
0: I've been looking. I ain't see it.
1: I like hearing the old work sometimes.
0: Right. No, you don't.
1: No, you don't. Like, damn, I said that?
5: Speaking of old work, happy birthday. Head clown, yo.
9: When I heard Arbor Mist, I'm like, dang, Incredible Hulk is crazy.
1: That don't even sound like nothing I would say, though.
9: What?
5: Yeah, it does.
0: That definitely sounds like something you would say, but I just don't remember.
9: I was surprised I couldn't find it.
5: Yes. Yes. And speaking of old, Langston Hughes, it's his birthday. Well, no, it's his death anniversary. He would have been 125.
1: No, he wouldn't have. God bless Langston Hughes. He would not have been 125.
5: Sister Lynn Tyson looked and she was like 119? What was it?
1: All right, man. Donkey of the Day is up next. It's the people's donkey.
0: No, what? Ask her, who's Langston Hughes?
5: What are you talking about? Who's Langston Hughes? Come on. We got to wrap up.
1: She's
5: going
1: to say he did Minister Society. He produced Minister Society and Dead President. That's what she's going to say.
0: Wrap it up. Who are you giving your donkey to, man? What are we doing today?
1: The people's donkey. You can call in right now, 1-800-585-1051, and give somebody the credit they deserve for being stupid. It's The Breakfast Club.
11: The Breakfast Club. Your mornings will never be the same.
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2: Yeah, it's Donkey of the Day for Friday, May 22nd, is the People's Donkey. This is why I give you, our beautiful listeners, the opportunity to give someone the credit they deserve for being stupid. You get to give someone the biggest hee-haw. So, who's this?
3: Yo, this AB out of Memphis.
2: AB out of Memphis. Who you want to get the biggest hee-haw to, AB out of Memphis?
3: Man, waste management, my job.
2: Oh.
4: Wow.
2: What'd they do to you?
3: Man, look, it's raining, thunder, and lightning. We out here. They should let us be at home. Before garbage is nothing important.
2: What you mean? You got to clean the garbage up, man. So how the mailman is rain, sleet, hail, snow? Huh?
3: That's the mailman. You might have a check in the mail. Ain't no check in no garbage.
2: God damn. But then if you don't get the garbage now, when you going to get it?
3: Probably tomorrow.
4: Hey, yo.
2: Hey, that's when a black person really fed up, it's damn, man, I feel you, though.
3: Dead ass, this is crazy. This don't make
5: stop
3: no sense.
5: Cursing.
3: Hey, yo, hey, Jay.
4: What's
3: Jay,
4: that?
3: When you coming to Memphis, sir?
6: Man, I've been trying to get something on the books for Memphis. Y'all ain't really got a lot of venues. I used to perform at Chuckles, but that's gone now, ain't it?
3: Well, I don't think so.
6: You don't think so? I used to perform at Chuckles all the time, but I heard that, I don't know, I think like management sold it or something. I heard that Chuckles wasn't around anymore, but I'm gonna see.
3: Hey, and that dude who called you yesterday for 6 months, man, you should have told that get off your phone.
6: I know, right?
3: The nigga with the baby daddy.
6: I said,
3: women do this every day, B.
6: Right. We go through it all the time, you know. And he ain't even really have a real problem. Like, you got a wife, you know what I'm saying? Your daughter got a mother figure. Let her mother be a deadbeat. It's all right.
2: Wait, what's your name again?
3: AB.
2: AB.
3: I'm out of Memphis,
2: man. Hey, Jess, give
3: me a minute. Yes, I'm a stud. Hey, where Lauren at? I love her.
5: Okay.
2: Lauren.
6: Yeah.
2: Hey, Lauren. AB want to put her scrap on you.
5: Wow. AB,
2: listen.
3: Hey,
2: Jess, give AB some tickets to your next show, because she's not about to have no job, so she ain't going to be able to.
6: Damn.
5: Damn.
2: What you mean?
6: AB, yeah.
2: Thank you, AB.
6: You invited to come to the show for free when I get the Memphis show together.
2: Good morning. Who's this?
7: This is Yashima.
2: Who you want to get the biggest hee-haw to, Yashima?
7: Well, unfortunately, I got to give it to myself, Breakfast Club.
5: Oh, boy.
2: What happened?
7: So, I met this girl her name is B, Chef B. She's a celebrity chef.
2: Mm-hmm.
7: I met her in my church.
2: Mm-hmm.
7: We became friends, XYZ. Long story short, I was in her wedding, and she asked to borrow $50,000.
2: Damn.
7: At the time, I did it. I didn't think she was scamming me because I looked at her as a friend. Mm. But my homegirls was like, you know, Africans are scammers. She's scamming you.
5: Damn.
2: What kind of Africa's a big continent now? What country from Africa?
5: Mm-hmm.
7: Liberia.
2: Damn, okay.
7: Oh. So long story short, I'm in the wedding and everything. She borrows the money. Friend, I'm going to pay you back, I promise. She sent me a bogus wire transfer stating that, oh, the bank sent the money to the wrong account for the wedding venue. Look at it. So I looked at it. I didn't think it was fake because I was a friend. I thought to my friend. Mm-hmm. Lo and behold, that was fake. Then I let her use my credit card. She spent like $30,000 on one of my credit cards.
2: What?
5: Wow.
7: Mm-hmm. That friend never paid me back. So that was last year in March. The wedding was in Key Largo. It was Dr. Beatrice Salandi. She lives in Richmond now, but she's from Brooklyn. Jeff, you might have met her before because she was the chef at Wildin' Out.
6: Oh, for real?
2: So you
5: just like, I don't know nothing about this.
2: So you $80,000 down?
6: That's wild.
7: Currently, the judge ruled in my favor, so I'm $57,000 down with 9.9% interest rate. But Ooh. The crazy thing was, I'm in Jersey, she's in Virginia, so I have to go back and forth to court, right?
2: Mm-hmm. Mm-hmm.
7: The judge tells me, you got your judgment, now get your money. So now I'm at a loop because I can't help. I can't find nobody that does Virginia law in Jersey that can help me retrieve my money. So I had to do my own due diligence. So I did a garnishment, flew down there, had to stay in a hotel, did garnishments and all that stuff, right? This scamming ass chick closed up all her bank accounts.
2: Damn.
6: What the hell do you do?
2: Exactly.
6: Just giving out
2: that's
6: money like that.
2: Know. Why are you God, getting all this
6: damn.
2: Paper?
6: That's why she want to be
7: okay,
6: your friend.
7: So, exactly. So, I'm a little bit about me. been on my own since 17 years old, since my mom died, and I'm just a go-getter. I got 2 degrees, Rutgers and JIT, and I work hard. I'm in the IT field. I've been working in IT for 20-something years.
6: Okay, IT.
7: I'm a cybersecurity engineer, and I also flip homes. One chick, one hammer.
2: So if one chick, one hammer.
7: So if you know somebody need remodels, rehab, I'm one chick, one hammer. Just like it says, one chick. One hammer.
2: But why did you like Chef B so much that you just wanted to give her all this money? Like, what else was going on?
6: Because I thought you was about to say that y'all was together.
7: Okay, great question. So at the time, me and my husband for 17 years was going through a bit of divorce, right?
2: God damn.
7: And I was in a dark, stinking place. Lord, and when I called her, she was there. Brandy, you going to be okay? You going to be there? So she was there for me. So she picked me up because I was in my house, like, in a room for months.
2: She picked
7: couldn't
2: you
7: up. Move, couldn't eat. And so I felt as though she was there for me. So she picked me up and took me to her house. Now, mind you, she's sitting on a spread in Chesterfield, okay? So I didn't think in a million years that she would try to scam me, rob me, because her house is bigger than mine.
6: But that's how she got the house.
2: That's how she got the house. But let me ask you a question. Did she put that 10-speed vibrating mini wand on you, though?
6: Yeah.
8: Wow.
7: You know what she did?
6: What?
7: She put that boop on me. How about that?
2: Damn, she hit you with the root?
7: Let me tell you something, Charlamagne. She had to hit me with something. Because you're talking about a chick that came up from nothing. And my money is my power. My money and my credit. And she effed it all up. My credit score went from 850 to 600.
6: Damn.
2: Well, listen, I hope you go find another root doctor to get that off you. I hope you already got it off you.
6: Yeah.
2: And, man, I hope that you, get everything that you're supposed to get in court, man. That's a horrible story.
6: Yeah, it is.
2: Mm-hmm. Damn. Good morning. Who's this?
6: They was doing something else.
2: She just said she got hit with root and the 10-speed vibrating mini wand.
9: No, she didn't.
2: Good morning. Who's this?
10: It's Jay.
2: Jay, what up, Jay?
10: What up?
2: How are you, sir? Who you want to get a biggest hee-haw to?
10: The biggest hee-haw goes to everybody in the world who thought the boy didn't have any more slaps. Iceman is where it's at. Everybody who said Drake was done.
6: Let's go.
10: Biggest hee-haw.
6: It's going down.
2: Who said Drake was done, sir?
11: I mean, you've been on the internet, Charlamagne. Cut the jokes, bro.
2: I think that what y'all don't realize is he just lost a rap battle. He was done in regards to getting his ass kicked by Kendrick. Nobody ever thought Drake wasn't going to continue to be Drake, except for Drake. Drake was holding himself back.
11: So nobody was saying they didn't want to hear the boy no more or nothing?
2: I mean,
11: then we had one of the greatest albums probably in the last 5 to 10 years
2: Let's slow down now. But just because there was people who didn't want to hear Drake anymore doesn't mean he don't have a loyal, cult-like following of OV Hoes.
6: Oh, my God.
11: I want to say to you, Charlamagne, because I'm a brilliant idiot fan, too.
2: Yes, sir.
11: After all this heat, what you going to do now?
2: What you going to do now? I ain't got no problem with Drake, man. You know
8: Liar.
2: What I'm saying? I don't. I actually think it's dope that, you know, he had a great rollout. And he got a group of fans that were willing to cover themselves in frozen semen and then post the album and say Iceman came.
8: You're
2: that's
8: hater.
2: Dope.
8: Man.
2: I
8: You're
2: think that's really dope, yo.
6: Oh, my God.
8: You're
11: hey, that's dope, but the music is great. You can't deny it.
2: I sure can, because I only listened to it one time. I told y'all, Drake is a mood that I'm never in.
6: Hey, yo.
2: Drake is a mood.
11: Yeah, listen to it two more times and let me hear you say that.
2: I ain't got that kind of time.
6: He got three of them, though.
9: He a Drake hater. It's all good.
2: I'm not a Drake hater.
9: You are a Drake hater.
2: Listen, music is...
11: Y'all know, go back to listening to your bing, bop, boom, boom, bam.
2: He can rap, though. That boy can rap.
6: Yeah, what you mean, bing, bop, boom, boom, bam? You know, that was one of them ones. Don't
2: Drake
6: do that.
2: Don't Drake got a song called bing, bop, boom, boom, bam?
11: Yeah, no.
6: He got it from Kendrick, because that's Peekaboo. Shout out to AZ Check.
2: Shebang. Have a great day.
9: Have a good one, brother.
11: Hey.
2: Yeah, I don't have a... listen, once again, I don't have a problem with Drake. I think it's really dope. And he got people out here with towels on their left ass cheek. Owls on their left ass cheek.
6: Oh, my God.
2: You know
6: God.
2: How dope you got to be to have men tattooing owls on their left ass cheek? Yo?
9: I don't know what Drake did do. I don't know if he slid in somebody's DMs or
2: Envy
9: I don't
2: got,
9: know what
2: Envy
9: it is.
2: Envy got an OVO tramp stamp.
9: I do not have an OVO tramp
2: on his lower back.
6: It's the owl.
2: Right over his, on his lower back, it's the O, the V, and then when he bend over, it's the other O.
6: Yo, shit. Other vaginal option.
9: How you know
6: that's right.
9: How you know? You saw it?
2: Nah, Clue be telling everybody.
9: Yo, shut
2: the 90s. He got pictures from the 90s. Shout
9: are you
2: out
9: finished
2: Clue.
9: Or are you done,
2: shout
9: man?
2: Shout out to Clue.
9: That's crazy.
2: Listen, we do the People's Donkey every Friday, 1-800-585-1051. You can call up and give somebody the credit they deserve for being stupid, man.
9: That's right. And when we come back, Dre and Nicole and Lex P will be joining us. They're the hosts of the Poor Minds Podcast.
2: My girl.
9: They're actually going to be in New York City this weekend. So if you haven't got your tickets, get your tickets.
2: They'll be in town hall tomorrow.
9: That's right. We'll talk to them next. It's The Breakfast Club. Good morning.
8: The Breakfast Club.
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2: Morning, everybody. It's DJ Envy, Just Hilarious, Charlamagne Tha God. We are The Breakfast Club. Lauren LaRose is here as well. We got some special guests in the building.
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4: Yay, what's we're up, back. Y'all?
2: How y'all feeling?
4: Great.
2: No, you're not. You was talking all that ish that you thought it was going to be warm. It's cold here now.
4: I know.
2: It's you gotta change your clothes.
4: Cold. It's raining. It's cold. It's windy. Mm-hmm. All of the things. But I love New York, though, so I'm happy to be here.
3: Lexa, you say you had whole clothes?
5: I only packed my whole clothes.
3: What whole clothes?
5: What I got on.
3: Why they got to be whole clothes?
5: Because that's what I am.
4: Because we used to warm weather.
5: It's summertime.
3: You're not a hoe, man. Stop saying
4: okay,
3: that.
4: I'm a young queen.
2: She walking with the Grand Rising, though. She's walking Grand Rising King.
4: You know what they be saying?
5: Young
4: hoes.
5: Yes, they be saying
4: we not young.
5: Oh, yeah, we the old ones. Yeah, we're old.
4: They was telling me, they put me up on young hoe. I was like, wow.
5: Oh, no, that's for like 25 and under.
4: Yeah,
3: 25. Now, I seen an Asian dude say that the other day.
4: Shut up.
3: You dumb young hoe. That was crazy.
4: An Asian man said that.
3: New York is wild, man.
5: Oh,
3: I'm telling
5: God.
3: You.
5: Wow.
4: They do stuff like that. Only pack certain clothes knowing it's going to be cold.
5: Yeah. I thought it was going to be warm and outside, so I'm all right, though.
4: Well, y'all look beautiful.
5: Thank you.
3: Y'all on tour. They're still sipping tour. I'm looking at all these sold-out dates. Yeah. Man, y'all getting money.
4: Yeah, a little bit.
3: And y'all going to be in New York on the 23rd. What's the difference between the live show and the Port Minds Podcast?
4: I feel like with the live show, it's a lot more interactive. So obviously the audience is going to be able to interact with us more. It's not going to be us just sitting down talking about topics. We are going to have some guests come on stage and stuff, but we're going to be playing games. We got a twerk contest. It gets a little crazy at the live show.
2: Uncle Snacky is jumping into that twerk contest.
4: Okay. That's what they was bringing you out for. You gonna be a part of the twerk contest?
3: I ain't doing that. Come on, don't listen to him. He want me so
5: he
3: bad.
5: He wanna see it. That's what it was.
3: I'm glad somebody see it.
5: Because he remixed his name as Uncle Baddie. He said Uncle
4: Snacky.
3: He got his own little
5: name. I said, hold on.
4: It took me a minute. I was like, who? No, shot me up here front, and he be letting him call him that. He started the name, and he be up here twerking.
5: See?
4: He be dropping it every day.
3: Twerk in your life.
4: I saw you drop so much.
3: My twerk win would be so stank.
4: Oh, wow. What? Oh, you right. Drinking your probiotic
3: water. I am. You're right. And water. What makes twerk win stink?
4: I think they don't be getting in there enough when they be cleaning. They probably just be cleaning the surface.
2: You said the twerk win. Well,
5: yeah, twerk win be funky sometimes.
4: Yeah, you know when it claps.
2: Oh.
5: Yeah, and that wind come up and it don't smell too fresh. Mm-hmm. Uh-huh. You got to get in between them cheeks.
4: You do.
5: And see, a lot of times they be afraid to put that soap on your hand. You got to use your hand
4: and
5: get
4: in
5: there.
3: Really?
4: Yeah.
3: More than a rag?
4: Yes. You got to use your hand and get in there. And then you got to use pH balance washes down there. You can't just be using just regular body wash and regular soap.
2: I'm laughing because y'all explained it to him like his twerk win is horrible.
4: What he said and what he wanted to know.
3: When they talking to everybody who got wet.
4: It's getting warm outside. Ooh. Nothing wrong with it. You know what I mean?
5: Not
4: we are helping a whole demographic.
3: Have y'all ever smelled twerk win when y'all been on stage?
4: On stage?
5: I have. I'm sorry.
4: Oh,
5: I did.
4: Yes. That one time. We're not going to say who it
2: bad
4: was.
2: Though?
4: Like, it was bad. We looked at each other and we was like, ooh. And she probably thought we was doing that because she was doing a good job twerking, but that wasn't why.
2: What city?
5: We ain't doing that.
4: You know what, Envy? I don't even remember what city it was, but I do remember it was bad because we had to look at each other and then we had a whole debriefing session after the show.
5: It was crazy.
3: Why y'all giving that watch y'all be promoting on the show?
5: That was before then. Oh, okay. Now we bringing it with us because we know better now. Shout out to Salt X Up.
4: It's going to be a part of their care package.
5: Yep.
3: You know, y'all got one of the biggest podcasts out right now, right? Not just for, well, definitely for black women, but just for black people. Why do you think authenticity is winning for y'all right now?
4: Because I think people are tired of seeing people on the internet being performative all the time. Like, I think one thing about Lex and I, we keep it real. We talk about relatable topics. We talk about things that people are afraid to touch on. And throughout the process, we've still always just been true to who we are and true to ourselves. And people can see the growth. And I think they like the fact that it's been a documented process that you could see from 2017, 18, when we were like 27 and 28 to now.
3: I feel like it scares traditional media sometimes too, because I'll look at people in the comments and they be like, why are they talking like that? And I'm like, they talking like regular people.
5: Yeah. And I think it scares a lot of the like bigger celebrities who kind of do want to sit down with us, but I think their teams are afraid. But I think they don't understand that we're balanced as well. Like, of course, the conversations that we have on solo episodes, we're not going to talk to like a Sierra with or something, or a woman that's married. Like, we are very respectable when they come sit on the couch. So I think we're definitely changing media and how it looks, because, you know, you used to have to not go on podcasts if you're doing a press run, but we have direct contact with the consumer, like directly. Mm-hmm. You know, our YouTube page gets 1.7 million hits a month. Ooh. So, yeah, like directly
3: you
5: to them. So.
3: I did.
5: He said,
3: like,
5: yeah.
3: Ooh. I like that.
5: Yeah, but I feel like people are also tired of clickbait stuff. Mm-hmm. Like, y'all are having conversations and saying stuff you don't even believe just because you want people to click on it.
3: Mm-hmm.
5: People's their actual clips will be amazing, hilarious, entertaining. Then you go watch the actual show and it's boring and it's not good. So I think we just really just be ourselves and actually just make good content.
6: Yeah. How does it affect your love life though, right? Because y'all talk some crazy ish sometimes.
3: You know, Lex got hoes. Dre is the pure angel.
5: Oh my God.
4: I'm the sweet baby
5: she
4: angel.
5: She locked in with somebody.
6: Somebody thought he was special. And they don't feel special
5: anymore.
6: You
5: know what's crazy though? In real life, I'm really a lover girl. But I am.
6: Why he just said that?
5: What? Because Charlamagne is messy. You know that?
4: No.
7: He be like a stir the pot.
4: I love y'all, but I realized something when y'all went on your recent vacations.
5: Mm-hmm. Mm-hmm.
4: I didn't really see who you was with too much.
6: Oh.
4: You, I saw you and your homegirls.
5: Yeah, I was with my sister.
4: So that means you dating, figuring it out, and you locked in? Is that what the dynamic is giving?
7: No, I'm not locked into anything.
6: Oh,
3: dang.
7: I was actually just in Cabo with my best friend.
4: Oh. Mm-hmm. Because I was like, the way she posted.
7: She was like, who she with?
4: Yeah.
7: Now, we ain't paid for it, but I was dealt with her.
4: Period.
7: Mm-hmm.
5: Mood.
4: But do you guys feel like, because I mean, y'all talk about everything, right? Like, do you feel like it actually impacts your dating life, or like, do they get to know y'all separately than the podcast, even though y'all are keeping it on the podcast too?
7: To be honest, at this point, I don't think it affects my dating life because I don't allow it to, because I just feel like anybody who wants to date me at this point, you see what I do. Like, the show is pretty big at this point. Like, I don't think it's something that I have to tell somebody if they're trying to get to know me. So you see what's going on and you have to ask yourself, are you okay with that?
5: Yeah.
7: I'm okay with what I do for a living, and I'm okay with the things we talk about, and I'm comfortable in who I am. So I think I need to be with a man who's very secure. I only feel like it will bother somebody that's insecure.
5: Yeah.
6: How many times do you have to check dudes in your DMs, and whose job is it to check it? Because I could feel dudes listen to a podcast and feel like they could get disrespectful. So how many times did that happen? Or,
7: you know what, I don't really get too many disrespectful messages in my DM for me, and I be just getting inappropriate messages.
6: Okay, yeah. So
7: like them trying to holler, them sending like that type of stuff.
5: They want
7: to
5: smell that twerk
7: when them asking for old panties, like stuff like that.
3: Brandon, you wildin'.
6: All right, we got more with Dre and Nicole and Lex P for Poor Minds podcast. When we come back, don't move. It's the Breakfast Club. Good morning.

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1: Are there ever episodes that y'all put out and then, like, when they go viral, y'all are like, dang, we wish that we could have, like, not put that person in that situation? I'm specifically speaking about when y'all did the crossover episode with Savannah James.
2: Mm-hmm. Oh.
1: And she talked about the strip club being her favorite place. And it was such a lighthearted girl-on-girl, mm-hmm. like, girlfriend's conversation. But the way that they took it, they started talking about NBA families and what people should and shouldn't talk about. And
2: really?
1: All this
2: oh,
1: stuff.
2: I didn't even see yeah. that.
1: Yeah.
3: They
1: yeah.
3: got a different algorithm than everybody else.
1: Yes, they did. And I feel like even on her podcast, I think she does the same thing where she yeah. gets really up close to personal because she's talking to her best friend.
2: Mm-hmm. Yeah.
1: But it picked up a lot when it was with y'all four. Mm-hmm. Like, people were surprised that she just has a life.
2: Yeah. Mm-hmm. I think, honestly, with us, like I said, we're very careful and we always are aware of who we're talking to. So I think that comes with the territory because people assume certain things about me and Drea and that, like, oh my gosh, Savannah James is talking to these whores. You know what I'm saying? So I think things always get blown out of context, but I feel like the people who support us, that's who matters because mm-hmm. they know what the conversation is. Mm-hmm. And the same thing with their listeners. They know what she meant and how it was being said. These people that are always trying to drag us, cancel us, these are the people that aren't buying tickets. They're not watching the show. They just want to clip something and go viral themselves. Mm-hmm. So that stuff don't matter.
4: And y'all not yeah. whores.
1: We're not. I don't know why she's saying it.
2: It's a joke.
4: I just don't like it.
2: But I'm saying like that's what the people be saying about yeah. us. You mm-hmm. know what I'm saying? But like I said, I'll make a joke about it because I've been called worse. Like,
4: y'all are college educated.
2: We are. We
4: 1,000%
2: are.
1: We bossies.
2: And I think that the proof is in the pudding. Mm-hmm. Like, we're definitely more than what people try to say we are, and that's why they're mad because mm-hmm. they want to put us in this box mm-hmm. and they can't.
4: And what's crazy, when you meet, you know, I guess these women who have a different image, they talk just like y'all, just not publicly.
1: Yeah. I wish they could.
2: Yeah.
4: I wish they could with the freedom to it, right?
1: Yeah. And that's what I was going to say. Like, I think I would probably feel bad if somebody came on the show and then they said something to us about a clip that went viral. Mm-hmm. But I feel like Savannah, she used to it. She know people on the mm-hmm. internet is going to create their own narrative. And she's so cool and she's so down to earth. Like Charlamagne said, I think a lot of time people fail to realize, like, these people are normal people.
2: Yes.
1: She goes to the strip club just like everybody else do. And people be determined to misunderstand too because she was talking about going to like Area 29, which is a girl, like women are in the strip club, but mm-hmm. people thought she was talking about being in a male strip club and like they
2: who
1: just,
2: goes to see Uncle Baddie twerk?
1: Yeah. He would never make it in a strip club.
4: He'd be
1: so tired and ready to go home. They'd be calling you there. He'd be like, he went home 2 hours ago.
4: 2 hours ago. Hey, y'all ever saw when Lauren was on the pole
1: Bricks
4: by herself?
1: Baby.
0: Yo, that was hilarious.
4: That was
0: bad.
4: Show them the video.
0: I don't even know why she posted it.
4: Show them the video before
1: it was
4: I do.
1: Funny.
2: Why?
1: Why y'all be trying to play my girl? I don't like that. They're so mad that it be given.
2: They mad that you a baddie. That's why.
4: Nobody in there. Not a dollar throw. Show it to him.
1: It was just me and my boyfriend there.
0: Yeah, at least on a dollar.
2: You gotta dance for your man. I know that's right. We don't like male strip clubs.
1: No, we don't. Not at all.
2: That's like not a thing.
1: I was about to say something else, but I stopped. Yes, it's not a thing. People don't. I don't know anybody that just wants to go to a male strip club.
2: Well, I feel like it's like maybe older women.
1: They like to go to male strip clubs, especially like in Vegas and stuff. Yeah. They had that. Do they still have the Magic Mike show?
2: I don't know.
4: They got it, baby.
0: So what should we expect from the New York show? Of course, you'll be in New York this weekend. What should we expect?
2: It's going to be just a good time. I always say it's like a slumber party, but like me and Drea are there. So it's like a girls' night out. And of course, date night, whatever you want to do. And you get a chance to really party with us, talk with us. Like a lot of people watch the show and they're like, oh my gosh, I want to sit on the couch and talk with y'all. So it's like, this is your chance to do that. So it's really a turn up, good time. Sometimes with shows, we cry, we laugh. Mm-hmm. It's just a ball of fun. So it's not like your typical podcast show where we're just sitting on the couch and talking the whole time. It's very interactive and it's very, very fun.
4: You know what's crazy? I've been trying to read y'all dates. I can't see. Unc cannot see.
1: You can't see. All right,
0: so they're in New York this weekend in Charlotte.
1: That's okay. Okay. In
0: Dallas,
1: hurt
0: Houston. Dallas is when?
4: The 30th?
1: Yes.
4: 29
0: for 30. 29 uh-huh. for
4: okay,
0: Dallas.
4: Okay,
0: Houston
4: okay,
0: 30.
4: Okay.
0: June 6th, Nashville, Tennessee.
1: Yes.
0: June 7th, y'all suck. It's sold out already. Aha. Mm-hmm. All right. June 12th, Detroit, Michigan. Yes, okay. What up, though? Get your tickets.
1: Yes.
0: Chicago, sold Illinois, out. Sold out. Birmingham, sold out. Yes. New Orleans, sold out. Atlanta, sold out. Fort Lauderdale, July 24th. How can they get tickets?
1: Yes. You can go to www.poorminds.com and get your tickets. We outside this weekend. We'll be there.
2: Yes, we're excited.
0: I'm gonna be in Houston. I'm sorry. Oh. I'll be here at 29.
4: No, I'm definitely going. I'm going.
1: And see, you've been there next weekend, so you can come to the show.
0: I know. But it's Memorial weekend. You know, Memorial
1: it is.
4: Yes. I'm going to see my nieces, Drea and Lex.
1: Thank you, Unc.
4: I'll be there.
0: Now, we love now if you tell him you twerk, you get more people coming out because they definitely want to see your ass twerk.
4: What's up with you?
2: He might.
4: He got on gray sweatpants today, too. He's nasty. How do y'all feel about men when they wear gray sweatpants? Whores, right?
1: He had a whole shape up earlier this week.
2: I thought you were about to say last month.
0: You know what? Forget it. It's Dre Nicole. Lex P is the Breakfast Club. Good morning.
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3: Morning, everybody. It's DJ Envy, Jess Hilarious, Charlamagne Tha God. We are The Breakfast Club. Now, salute to Kiki and Boots Riley for joining us this morning. Kiki Palmer.
4: Absolutely. They got a movie. It's out now. I love Boosters. It's in theaters. Y'all, I resonate heavily with this movie because y'all know, I tell y'all all the time, I was big boosting. And Doogie called up here earlier and tried to play with me because he think I'm going to be locked up for crimes that I already committed and already served time for. But boosting, that was like my thing up and down all around, bringing relief to the hood. I used to steal all the time. But although it was illegal, it was me providing what the moms couldn't get for their kids for back to school. So I was still doing a great deal of justice and giving back. So go see the movie. It's great. It also has Lakeith Stanfield, Demi Moore, that's my white cousin, Taylor Page, and Don Cheadle. So go see it. It's out now. May make you want to go steal something a little later.
3: Hopefully not. All right. It's The Breakfast Club. Good morning.

0: DJ, come spin, now come spin.
1: Big Nyla, hey, Nyla girl. Simone, young 1990 now. My niece, what's happening?
2: I love 1990 now. What's up, yeah. Jess? What's up, Char? What's up, Envy?
3: What's up, Nyla?
2: Okay, I got some records I want to play for you guys. I feel like this was low-key a slow week, but I found the best of the best.
1: Ooh, okay.
2: But I want to start with this freestyle. It's from Kai Cash. Kai is from Brooklyn. Really, really dope MC. I think people be sleeping on him, but he really started to make a name for himself during that Joy Badass West Coast, East Coast beef last year. I almost forgot that happened. Anyway, let's get into it. This is called Make Them Pay.
4: Yeah,

0: Dropping a few monkey
1: podcast. You put me on with him a while ago though, but yeah, I like this.
0: Nala
1: put
0: me on Kodcast last year, man. I keep Kodcast in heavy rotation. I love his project he dropped last year called Cash Rules. Yep. Kodcast is the dopest new lyricist out of New York City, and it's not even close.
2: Mm. He signed a generation now?
3: Yeah, he is.
0: Point. I think he's the dopest new rapper from New York City. Kai gets busy. Yeah, Kai gets busy.
3: All right, I'm going to get into this next one. So, Black just dropped a project, Six Black, whatever you guys want to call him.
4: Black.
3: It's Black, right?
4: Yeah.
3: I don't know. The spelling is what...
4: Yeah, I know.
3: ...messes with my dyslexia.
4: That's the six is just his favorite number. It's like
0: his favorite number. Yeah. I know it reads Six Slack. Slack. Hey, you Six Slack.
3: So he got the project just dropped today. Love is a New Gangsta, and this joint is with AZ Cheek and Leon Thomas. All That Matters.

0: You already know. You like that's my favorite song on the album so far.
1: Really?
0: That and the song Bear.
1: Oh, fire.
0: Yeah.
1: Shout out to my Baltimore brother. I love that.
0: Yeah, you know. And Leon never missed. So I love him on the feature. I love him on the end. You know what I mean? I love Black's voice, yo.
1: Yeah.
0: Super fire. And AZ is Cheek. Girl, I thought it was Chike.
1: I think it is Shike.
0: Okay, yes. AZ did his thing on there too.
1: Did I say Cheek?
0: Yeah, you said AZ Cheek.
1: My fault. I just want Cheek.
2: Don't get excited. Any mention of Cheek.
3: Shut up. He's Googling
2: AG's cheeks right now. Tell me the truth. You just Googled AG's cheeks, didn't you?
3: I did not.
2: This guy is nasty.
1: I feel like Leon Thomas.
2: Nasty man, Nyla.
3: I did not.
1: Man, between the two of you, I can't keep up. But I feel like Leon Thomas is the new Chris Brown. I feel like he's the new something.
0: I mean, he's just a classic art, like he putting out straight classics.
1: Yeah.
0: Crazy.
1: I agree. What you guys think?
2: I think Black is dope. I don't know about no new Chris Brown. Leon Thomas, because he was on the song. I'm just saying, everyone comes here. Leon Thomas ain't no new Chris Brown, man. Chris Brown got a lot of different skills that Leon don't have.
1: Not Chris Brown in a sense of like Chris Brown, but I mean,
2: why can't he be the first Leon Thomas?
0: Yeah, that's fine.
3: Yeah, I don't get the comparison.
1: Okay, all I'm saying was
3: Chris dances, he gets busy.
1: Okay, all I'm saying is everybody uses him for a hook right now. Like everybody wants a piece. I get what you're saying.
3: You mean as a feature? You mean?
1: Yeah.
2: Okay, got you.
1: Sorry, I don't want no smoke. He would be like the new T-Pain.
0: Remember, he was, you know.
2: Or the new Nate Dogg.
0: Oh, yes. New Nate Dogg. That's perfect.
1: Don't mind my comparisons. Let me get to this last one. It's from a new artist named Sean Weathers, and his record is called Everything.

0: rhythm into the street like.
1: Yeah, I like that.
2: You like that?
1: Yeah, that's I like cool. The sample.
2: I'm listening to you.
3: I'm not mad at it.
1: I like his voice.
2: Not
1: yeah,
2: mad at
3: I'm
2: it.
3: Not mad at it.
4: It's all right.
2: Cool. Okay. Mm-hmm. All right. Cool. Well, if you guys like those records, make sure you guys follow me on Instagram at Nyla Simone. Actually, my friend Sydney put me onto that last one, Sean Weathers, but I've had it in repeat. I really like the production. I like the flip. But yeah, follow me on the gram. I'll be DJing at Ladies Love R&B in Atlanta on June 10th. So make sure you guys pull up on me there. I'm really excited about it. This is going to be like my first. Actually, this is my second set in Atlanta, really. Sorry.
1: Atlanta loves you, girl.
2: I love Atlanta. But if you guys are in Atlanta, pull up on me there or pull up on me on Coffee Break next Saturday. I'll be DJing.
4: 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Of course, we start the Memorial Day Mix Weekend. I'll be mixing on Memphis. I'll be mixing in Miami and a bunch of other stations. So, you know, just listen to your local radio. I will be on. And don't forget, of course, that car show, July 25th, Hampton, Virginia. 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Let's get to it. It's The Breakfast Club. Good morning.
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1: Like I said, we throw it back on a Friday. 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
1: Hey, what's up, y'all? 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
1: Morning, everybody. It's DJ Envy, Just Hilarious, Charlamagne Tha God. We are The Breakfast Club. I know usually we replay the donkey, but we got comedian Nate Jackson in the building. He's performing in the city this weekend.
2: Yeah, he'll be at the Brooklyn Improv all weekend.
1: That's right. Well, let's get into the interview.
3: What's up, y'all?
1: How you feeling, man?
4: What's up, man?
2: Too much money, man.
1: A lot of money.
3: What are you looking at that's making you talk like
2: You're getting some money, man. I hear your name everywhere.
4: Amazing.
1: Amazing rooms. That.
3: I don't like that. That's not how I like to get my money. I don't like to get my money loud. I like to be quiet. Let me take some off. I'm like, nah.
2: Watch it, Julio's.
3: This is a write-off, Internal Revenue Service. I'm not getting no bread.
2: Right, let me rephrase. Man, Nate, you out here making moves,
3: yeah,
2: man.
3: Yeah, there you go.
2: How are you, though, man?
3: Man, things are good. And I'm really good. Like, really good. Like, I'm really good. Like, I've had people tell me, like, I'd be on shows complaining and stuff. And that was where I was at. I'm like, I'm not complaining. This is my truth. Right now, I am one of the, I gotta be the happiest comic on earth right now as we speak.
1: Like, why?
3: Just too many storylines.
2: Too much money. Too many
3: storylines are all just like coming together and making sense. Like you saw that interaction right there. Like
2: Byron Allen.
3: Byron Allen's like, oh man, you're so funny. I'm like, what?
4: Yeah, he did.
3: Mm-hmm. Yeah. But the week of Netflix is a joke, like a lot of stuff came to its own culmination. Like probably like 19 different things that were just like, I wonder what, I think I want, like all the answers. I'm so happy. Mm-hmm. So Brooklyn Improv, I've never been big on New York because mm-hmm. I it's so many people here and I think that's an acquired taste. it's a lot of people here, man.
4: Like, absolutely.
3: You're always like, excuse me, you know what I mean?
4: Yeah.
3: Like,
4: they don't say excuse me.
3: No, they stand on you like it's an international trip. Yeah. I'm like, y'all don't see me? And they don't. There's too many people. But I'm starting to I get it. Like, I went and checked out the Cellar and all that. So I'm not just doing Brooklyn Improv for 1 week. I have two back-to-back weekends.
2: Oh, wow. Whoa.
3: And so we've already sold out. 7 shows was last weekend. Oh, wow. And then we're going into the next weekend with, I think, it might already be a wrap. But I've been having fun out there. It's a nice club.
4: I love it.
3: And so... I mean, even that, like the opportunity to not headline 1 weekend, but to just lock in, that's different.
4: Mm-hmm.
2: Yeah.
3: Embracing all that. You know what I mean? And I went from, you know, hardworking West Coast comic to like finding some success and traction on the internet to basically theaters, which is you do one night and then you gone. You don't get to eat nothing, meet nobody, see the city or nothing. Mm-hmm. So for me to be like, I'm about to be in Brooklyn for 15 days.
2: Wow.
3: Yeah. When I get home, I'm going to have an accent. We're eating everywhere, checking out everything, seeing stuff. So you really get to, like, you just get exposed to more culture and stuff. So I'm in a very happy, very happy place right now.
2: What's your motivation? Is it just to be better than Gary Owen at everything? Or?
4: Wow.
3: I love it because I on the way over was like, wow. I wonder how long before he brings up Gary.
1: 4 minutes. 4 minutes.
3: I don't even think that. No, I'm not motivated by being better than the next person. Gary had a beautiful wedding. I thought you were going to be there. Out in Texas.
4: No, he doesn't like him.
5: I thought he was gonna be there.
4: He's not his real friend. Charlamagne's not Gary's real friend.
3: I think that might be like the angle.
4: Yeah.
3: To just like be cool, but not too close.
2: You were there?
3: I went. I had a ball.
2: Okay. Yeah,
3: but you wouldn't know because they edited around you in pictures. So I went out there. No, but he had a beautiful wedding. Bree looked amazing. The whole family was there and all that. So that's dope. I'm proud of Gary. He's doing
4: great.
3: That's
4: amazing.
3: That's gonna be.
1: That's it.
3: That's all I got.
1: Nothing that was in there.
5: What photo did you take that you were edited out of? Or which one did they not post of you that you were looking forward to?
3: I was at the wedding.
5: Oh, okay.
2: You were for real?
1: We ain't seen no pictures.
4: He was there. Okay.
1: Nah, we seen the cast. We ain't seen no pictures of you.
3: Can you look? They cut people off each side.
1: Damn.
3: Yeah.
2: Damn.
3: It doesn't matter, though. I didn't go for...
4: to be seen.
3: No, I went to just be like, all right... Gary's in love. Like, I feel like there's like the game, and then there's like this is our personal life.
4: Mm-hmm.
3: And so I went, and I was a part of that. I was like, that's what this is gonna be.
2: Mm-hmm. True,
3: you know what
2: true.
3: I mean? The fact that People Magazine was snapping pictures was an afterthought till I started seeing. I was like, oh, I'll, yeah, the cast really is here.
4: Yeah. Because when he told us about it, I thought he was joking. Like, he was really going to have the cast of Think Like a Man as his groomsmen.
6: It was the hottest wedding I've ever been to in my life, though.
4: What do you mean hot?
6: They turned the air off.
4: Oh, wow.
6: Gary was literally, like, dripping wet. They were, like, trying to keep him dry. And it was sweltering. Lunel was like, man, God damn. It was so hot. It was so hot. Yeah. I was like, Gary, are you guys going to hell for your honeymoon? Why is it so hot?
4: Where was it again?
6: Texas. We're in Dallas.
5: So why would they turn the air off?
6: Got me.
2: I'll be honest with you. I don't give a damn about this wedding. I wasn't invited to it. None of us were there. You should have invited you.
5: It was super viral.
6: You would have had a good time.
2: He did?
4: Yes, he invited you when he came up here to do the interview when he talked about
7: it. It wasn't a real invite.
5: No.
7: That was like, I got to tell you about the wedding, but I invite you. Like, a real invite comes with an invitation. Crazy.
4: Oh, yeah. Well, he didn't give an invitation, but he did tell Charlamagne he wanted him there.
7: I bet Nate got an invitation.
2: Anyway, back to comedians with Netflix specials.
7: Wow. Wow.
2: Do you amazing. Feel like Hollywood is kind of co-signing you now? Because you came up without any co-signs from Hollywood. Do you feel like they're buying in now? And does it matter?
6: More than one thing can be true at once.
2: Yes.
6: Like, there can be a part of Hollywood that is rocking with me that's like, oh, I get it, and he translates. And there can be a part that's like, we just don't. And then at the same time, it's like, who doesn't and who does may be so late. It's like, we already are going direct. Mm-hmm. So... I think that, and that's the next level of whatever is when somebody connects all the dots and goes, let's harness all of this that he built on his own and put that into this, mm-hmm. right? Like, mm-hmm. if I got 7 million, 8 million followers, on all my stuff, and if they all go watch whatever movie I'm in, you just had a hell of an opening weekend off me, and I don't even got to be the main character. Mm-hmm. So when they connect those dots, I think that's the thing. You know what I mean? I have some stuff coming out where it's going to put a lot of perspective. Like, I did Bad Monkey season 2, and I was supposed to only get 2 episodes and ended up getting 10. Wow. And I'm legit in scenes almost the entire season with John Malkovich. We're like friends now.
4: Wow.
6: And I had to... Yeah, that's Malkovich. Mm-hmm. Yeah, I'm across a coffee table from him, having to hold my own. Yeah. So when that comes out, it's going to be fantastic. We're picking like, oh, he got chops. Mm-hmm. Mm-hmm. And so, again, that like this past week of Netflix is a joke. Like, I used to be in LA going to stuff, and my name ain't on the list. I'm like, God, I'm like, Jess. Yeah. Hey, yo, I don't know him right now, son.
4: Shut up. I've never done that to you.
6: You're good. Stop. But that's, you know how that is. Now it's like, I'm good everywhere. I was like, oh, okay.
2: Yeah.
6: Okay. Finally.
4: Because I was there at the roast on the red carpet. People calling your name. They know you. They see you. People love Nate Jackson.
6: And that's, I hadn't seen that love before.
4: Yeah.
6: And I don't know what changed. I don't know.
7: What changed? What made
6: got me? I think they're just like, we ain't stopping him.
2: I think so, consistency.
4: Right.
6: You think so?
2: Yeah.
4: And like Charlamagne said when you came in, like, your name is not only everywhere, but people are seeing you everywhere now. You know what I mean?
6: That's wild. And I can only be where I'm at. And don't nobody tell you where they saw you. Tell you where they saw you. You know what I'm saying? I don't know what happens to the room when I walk in. I just walked in it. You know what I mean?
7: We got more with Nate Jackson when we come back. It's The Breakfast Club. Good morning.

0: Morning, everybody. It's DJ Envy, Just Hilarious, Charlamagne Tha God. We are the Breakfast Club. We got comedian Nate Jackson in the building. How was the roast?
1: I thought the roast was, I had a ball, man.
0: Yeah. Anything uncomfortable? Because, you know, everybody, of course, talks the moment.
1: No, I'm a comic first. Like, you got to separate your sensibility. Like, don't be sensitive at all. You already know going into a roast, it is someone's responsibility to be wild as hell.
2: Yeah. Mm-hmm.
1: If not, everybody on the day is. And, like, everyone should be going nuts. Like, if you look at the history of roast and some of the stuff that was said, look up what Richard Pryor said about Paul Mooney at his birthday roast.
3: But you know the difference between that?
1: What?
3: But you know the difference? They was close. They was actual friends. Like
1: I'll give you that.
3: Yeah, whatever you say amongst friends is one thing, but I think that when you bring in, like, George Floyd's of it all.
1: No, so I literally was like, you know what? Tony Hinchcliffe had the best roast out of everybody. He had five times more jokes than anyone. He had way more laughs per minute. He was on fire. He was killing everybody in the crowd. Not just like one side was laughing. Mm-hmm. You know, because you could see it was not bipartisan. And then when he got up, you saw him win by the third or fourth. They're like, oh, he's on fire.
2: Yep.
1: His last joke. I turned to Deion Cole and was like, man, he had to do that, man. Yeah. I was like, he had to tell that.
3: That's what I'm saying.
1: Because my thing, to me personally, I'll write whatever. Like, my pen is strong enough to be like, let's do it. But I only want to talk about people who are there, or alive, or that are, you know what I'm saying?
2: Right.
1: And I get that it was so relevant that it's in the zeitgeist. Like, it's a part of the culture. Like, the George Floyd thing should have shaken the world.
2: Yeah.
1: You know what I'm saying? I get it, but I don't. Like,
3: it's
1: just
3: not, no humor in there.
1: To whip it into the back half of a metaphor to just say that you're funny, I was like, ooh, that was unnecessary.
2: Yeah.
1: But I just thought, I was like, I said, what's it, Steven Jackson?
3: Yeah.
1: I said, yeah, you got to see him.
3: Yes,
1: I said that. I was like, yeah, he ain't gonna take that joke very lightly.
3: Jeff told me Matt Barnes was there, so imagine if Steven was in that crowd. But that's what I'm saying. Imagine if somebody that loves George Floyd on that level is in that crowd. You're free to say the joke. But boy, you got to deal with the consequences.
1: Okay, you got freedom of speech.
3: That's right.
1: Mm-hmm. But people got freedom of bing, bing, bing, bing, bing, bing. You know what I'm saying?
3: Right.
1: Say what you want, but bing, bing, bing, bing.
3: That's right.
1: Jail don't scare everybody.
3: No.
1: You know what I'm saying? Somebody like, I go right back. That's the person who's going to do it.
3: And some people do their jail math. They're like, okay, how much is this going to cost me?
1: Right. Exactly.
3: You know, how much time am I going to do for this? Yep. It's worth it.
1: What's a body shot going to run me? Yep. What's a chin shot going to cut? Yeah.
3: Yep.
2: That's why the highlight of the night for me was Cheryl, Kat. And it was Tony until he said the joke that I said that, hey, I was like, yo, he was going, wasn't coming up.
1: He was on fire.
2: He was like, yo, it was crazy. But his ending was wild. And it just made me like, it made everybody cringe, you know, for the most part.
1: It was like a sailboat with hella wind. And then that last one was like, oh, they ain't gonna make it to shore.
2: Damn.
1: Like, he had. And then Naeem Lynn had an amazing set.
2: Naeem kind of set the tone
1: because he was early on.
2: Yeah. Mm-hmm.
1: And he was on fire. And then, like, but Cheryl, again, everyone watching was like,
2: crazy.
1: She was, you got to like exhale, like finally somebody addressed it. What were we doing?
2: Yeah.
1: Because Kevin was laughing.
2: Mm-hmm.
1: And Cheryl was like, I can't wait till I get this mic.
3: I don't feel like nothing beats Black Def Comedy Jam era energy. If you come from that era that we're using the Def Comedy Jam, like the Cats, the Cheryl's, if you come from that style of comedy, that's top tier to me.
1: Period.
2: What are some of the other women that you thought would have killed at the roast? Not just Cheryl, because we just had Cheryl, to
1: in
2: be honest.
1: Spot
2: and Tiffany
1: or like
2: was
1: at
2: sitting
1: all.
2: Up there, but Tiffany ain't come out swinging. You know what I mean? She ain't say nothing. She ain't get a chance to go up there and roast. But just up there to go after the follow the Tony Radcliffe's and the Big J's and the, you know, Shane Gillis's. Yeah.
1: Okay, so
2: I mean, my bad. What I call him?
1: No, Radcliffe.
2: Yeah, my bad.
1: Like Daniel Radcliffe. No, I understand the mix up. But I'm saying like... what I said out there that I'll say again, and I want to make sure I don't mince my words because I love what Cheryl did.
2: Yeah.
1: Fan of Cheryl.
2: For sure.
1: I want to put a pin in that. Cheryl's awesome.
2: Mm-hmm.
1: Bam, got that. In that spot, though, who else could have probably hit a home run, in my opinion? I think some more would have hit that, you know what I mean? At least a triple.
2: Yeah.
1: You know what I'm saying? Yep. Adele Givens.
2: Yep.
1: Miss Laura. Leslie Jones would have ate in that spot.
2: Leslie Jones would have ate.
1: Coco Brown would have flipped the entire building on its back.
2: Mm.
1: You would have cooked in that spot.
2: Yeah, you know what I'm saying? Chef it.
1: Yeah. In the little chocolate, did you see what she wore?
3: Oh, I did on the carpet.
1: Yeah, but some little what were them shoes?
2: They were, oh my God.
1: Some were gold on the end.
2: Yeah, they were nice.
1: The ones from Leprechaun. Those
2: you
1: know are cold. No, I don't want
2: to
1: fight.
2: You didn't say that to my face. Wow. I thought I looked really nice, Nate.
1: You looked amazing.
2: Thank you. I appreciate it. Jeffrey Campbell's. Those are Jeffrey Campbell's. Yeah.
1: Okay.
2: But yeah, no, I'm totally with you with Adele and Leslie. Like, yeah.
1: Absolutely. But I think that they would have rocked that spot.
2: I think so too. I wouldn't
1: even just say like, oh, it needed to be a female either. Like, I would have liked to see like some like Quake would have went crazy right there.
2: Yeah, he was there. He was just in the audience. Yeah.
1: And, I mean, we were all just there. Mm-hmm. That was our Super Bowl.
2: I know.
1: Be honest with you. So it was. I thought it was fun, but
2: yeah.
1: I think people just have to separate like jokes from like true sentiment. You know what I mean?
0: Nate Jackson is going to be at the Brooklyn Improv again. And where else can people follow? You know, all that good stuff.
1: SuperFunnyComedyClub.com, NateJacksonComedy.com, SuperFunnyComedyJam.com, and then on social media, just Mr. Nate Jackson or just Nate Jackson. Just if you type Nate Jackson in something, it was within two clicks, you'll be there.
0: It's Nate Jackson, ladies and gentlemen. It's the Breakfast Club. Good morning.
1: Thank you, guys.
0: All right. Well, salute to Nate Jackson for joining us now. Salute to everybody out in Houston. I'll be in Houston this weekend for, of course, Memorial Weekend. They're saying the weather's not going to be the best, but we're still going to have a great time. So pull up to me at Bar 5015. I seen Juvenile was there yesterday. It was crazy. All-white party. I'm doing the all-white R&B party, so it's going to be nothing but vibes. So
3: you mad that you wasn't there to back that ass up, huh?
2: I know. BBB.
3: That's what you wanted to do.
2: Bad bitch booty.
3: I know. Beige bitch booty.
2: Ooh,
3: I know how you get.
2: What you call him, Bati Beige?
3: Yeah, little Bati Beige. Yeah. We know how you get down.
0: Yo, shut up.
3: You waffle-colored whore.
0: What?
2: All right, come on. You be going too far.
0: Always
2: damn.
0: Too far. But
3: we know how you get down.
0: All right, wait till I hug you from the back, because it's not a crime
2: it's
0: anymore.
2: I'm
0: hug you from the back, and I'm going to grab your ass. Watch. Where you going to be this weekend?
3: Not with you. But how do you like that segue? I'm gonna hug you from. I'm a bear hug you, then grab your ass. Where you gonna be this weekend?
2: Right.
3: You're crazy, yo.
2: God, don't act funny when you get outside, neither. I'm gonna be in East Providence, Rhode Island, at Comedy Connection tonight and tomorrow, y'all. I got shows there. We got two tonight and two tomorrow. I also will be at Riff Raff and Bars, the bookstore, talking all things co-parenting following the release of my book, Till Death Do We Parent. It's a co-parenting memoir. So. Pull up on me from 1 p.m. to 2 p.m. tomorrow, and then the shows. Of course, I'll be doing meet and greet. I'll have merch and books on hand as well. Can't wait to get there, East Providence.
0: All right. Charlamagne, you got a positive note?
3: I do have a positive note, man, and it comes from the power of positive thinking, okay, from Norman Vincent Peale. I want y'all out there to remember, man, stand up to an obstacle, okay? Just stand up to it. That's all. And don't give way under it. And I promise you, it will finally break. You will break it. Something has to break, and it won't be you. It will be the obstacle. Stand up to your obstacle, man. Have a great day.
4: Breakfast Club, bitches!
5: Y'all finished or y'all done?

Everybody's like, he's no item. Please don't like him. He don't wife him. He one item. I never listen, no. I should've figured, though. All that shit you was spitting so unoriginal. But it was you, so I was with it. Then to tell you the truth.

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1: We have a little bit more to go, to be honest. 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
1: You're tapped in the Way Up with Angela Yee.
2: What's up? It's Way Up with Angela Yee. It's me and my guy, B-Dot.
3: Yo.
2: Getting ready for Memorial Day weekend. Woo-woo.
3: Just came out of nowhere.
2: I know. And Chance the Rapper is going to be joining us today. You know I love me some Chance the Rapper.
3: Yeah, man. I love this album, man. Starline is one of the best of last year.
2: Listen, I agree with that. I feel like it got a lot of critical acclaim, but not enough, like...
3: Right. Not enough attention.
2: Attention. I'll talk to him about that, though. I'm gonna bring that up to him.
3: Okay.
2: But the Coloring Book 10-Year Anniversary Tour is going down. That's an iconic album for a lot of reasons. Actually, Grammy Award-winning album.
3: Yep.
2: And he was independent. And it was the first ever streaming-only album to get a Grammy. And think about it. This was kind of early in the streaming days. So he was quite a trendsetter. But we're going to get into it. As you can see, I love talking about Chance the Rapper. We also are going to shine a light when we come back. Let's start the show with some love and some positivity on this new Music Friday. It's Way Up.

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1: Turn your lights on, y'all.
2: Turn your lights on.
1: Spread love to those who are doing greatness.
2: Shine a light on them. Shine a light on them.
1: It's time to shine a light on them.
3: What's up? It's Way Up with Angela Yee. I'm here with my guy, B-Dot.
4: Yeah. Good
3: and it's job, time to B-Dot. Shine a light. And today I want to shine a light on Phil Tate.
4: Who's that?
3: Now, he's a news reporter, a journalist, a real journalist. and actually, he's on ABC 7
4: okay.
3: Reporting the news from there. But he also has a great organization called Dream, Reach, Inspire. And it's been 10 years since he started that organization. Mm. With those 10 years, he's been engaging underrepresented communities with his local nonprofit. And I actually got honored back in 2022 as an entrepreneur. And also as a woman in radio.
4: Hey.
3: You know who else got honored that year? Malik Yoba.
4: Okay.
3: Was there with me as well. So I want to thank him for that, but also seeing every single year how he's been growing Dream, Reach, Inspire as a nonprofit and letting young people connect to today's power brokers and power leaders, people that look just like them. We know the importance of seeing people in spaces and feeling like, oh, I can actually do that too.
4: It's achievable.
3: Yes, it's achievable. So shout out to Phil Tate. He's just an all-around good person. He's a philanthropist and he's a real journalist, which is something we definitely need nowadays as we're getting ready for elections.
4: Yes,
3: all right. Brian, who do you want to shine a light on?
5: Yes, a big shout out to everybody pursuing their PhD. I'm writing my dissertation now and it's kicking my butt. But I'm moving because I know the greats did it before me. And a big shout out to everybody that struggled through that.
3: Tell me about your dissertation. What's it on?
5: Navigating COVID-19 to continued civil unrest, Virginia police recruitment and retention crisis.
3: Okay.
5: So it basically talks about an intersectionality of a public health crisis such as COVID-19 and continued civil unrest following the George Floyd incident that occurred. I'm a police officer in Virginia. It's personal to me having to navigate that and have to impact so many lives. But I also saw, like, how does the policing profession change in the dynamics associated with what was acceptable and what was not. And it's just been interesting navigating through it.
3: Well, congratulations to you for getting your PhD, working hard, getting your dissertation done. What's your PhD in?
5: It's going to be criminal justice with a concentration in leadership.
3: Okay. I love it. Well, thank you. Listen, anything you want to do, do it to the best of your ability, to the highest level of achievement that you can have. So we commend you.
5: Thank you very much.
3: Well, that was Shine a Light, 800-292-5150, in case you couldn't get through. And when we come back, we have your Yee T, and Queen Latifah was on with Angie Martinez in real life. And we'll talk about what she had to say about being outside and being famous, but also being private.
4: I'm sure there's a lot of unity on there.
3: It's Way Up. Shut up. That was so corny. It's ladies' night.
6: I said, listen.
1: Coming up next, Angela spills the Yee T.
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2: More storm chances as we round out your work week on this Friday. Now, we should have several dry hours today. That's going to allow things to heat up into the middle 80s for those highs. But once we get to the middle to latter part of the day, that's when our rain coverage will begin to increase. That rain chance today is still a healthy 60%. We're carrying 60 to 70% rain chances right on through the Memorial Day holiday on Monday. So each day we're going to have rounds of storms, and they could be heavy at times. Watch out for street flooding. From the Fox 8 Weather Center, I'm meteorologist Zach Ferdella.

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3: Angela's spilling that yee tea.
1: What's up? It's Way Up with Angela Yee. It's me and B-Dot.
5: Yeah. Good job,
1: and let's
5: B-Dot.
1: Get into this yee tea.
5: Let's do it.
1: So Queen Latifah was on with Angie Martinez, mm-hmm. and Angie was, you know, getting to the tea.
5: Yes.
1: About Queen Latifah being private, but being outside with her wife. Mm. Listen to this.
6: I also value your privacy, but you have been more open. You have been outside. You have been on carpets with your wife, and you and everybody knows you have a child. And
7: I know. And I kind of always been outside, to be honest with you.
6: Yeah, you haven't really been. It's not like, but you had not a lot of big secrets.
7: You had to know me to know. And if yeah. you know, you know. And if you don't, you don't. Yeah. It wasn't like something I felt.
6: Yeah.
7: You know, some people are really good at navigating public life. But I also say people invite the world into their house mm-hmm. and then come to regret it.
1: Listen, I love me some Queen Latifah. Yes. And I think people know. So, you know, people also respect the fact that she'll talk about what she wants to talk about when she wants to.
5: I respect that. People got to learn how to keep their private life private.
1: You do a good job at that.
5: I have to.
1: I know that's right. All right. Now, in addition to that, you know, Queen Latifah talked about money and not being materialistic or being moved by money. Here's what she said.
7: What I noticed is when I did things for a check, I hated it half the time.
6: Mm.
7: You know, the check cleared, the money was good, but I really did not enjoy it. It wasn't memorable. My heart wasn't in it. So I felt like I needed to do things that really meant something to me. I mean, that's literally from my first couple of jobs.
6: Wow.
7: On.
1: Listen, I feel like Queen Latifah quietly be doing her.
5: Quietly.
1: Yeah. Like, she pop out when she, listen, I seen her at a New York Liberty game on my birthday.
5: Mm.
1: Excited. She was so nice. You know, it's just still cool seeing somebody like Queen Latifah out and about.
5: Was she living single at that time?
1: No.
5: Oh.
1: This was actually last year.
5: Oh, okay.
1: All right. Now, I want to talk about Adrian Broner and Dean the Great. The two of them, they're streaming partners. It was very chaotic. and unfortunately, they're not going to be doing their thing together anymore.
5: Oh, no.
1: Because there are allegations that Adrian Broner was not paying Dean his fair share. Here is what happened.
8: What's up?
9: I had sent AB the back end.
8: Nah, he ain't sent me though.
9: I sent him the back end.
8: All right, that's what it is. All right, that's a friendship today. Get out. Go ahead, bro.
1: That's messed up. You know, I think that Dean is going to do his own thing from this. He has a pretty large following.
5: Yeah.
1: As a streamer.
5: Mm-hmm.
1: But, you know, I always feel like I hate when money comes in between something that could be promising.
5: Yeah.
1: And I also feel like for Adrian Broner, he's got to get back on the road to redeeming himself from all of these issues he's had.
5: Yeah, money definitely splinters relationships, makes things a lot awkward.
1: That right there is not even worth it. You was making money, you was doing good, you had your partner, y'all was a team.
5: Mm-hmm.
1: Why would you break that up over $1,000.
5: Yeah, right.
1: You know what I'm saying? It doesn't even make any sense. But that is your Yee Tea. And when we come back, it's a new Music Friday. We'll tell you what you should be checking for. B-Dot, calm down. I know
5: All
1: you already
5: right.
1: got some things to say.
5: All right.
1: But we'll tell you what new music is out today. It's Way Up.

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1: This is Fresh Out of the Studio.
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1: It's New Music Friday on Way Up with Angela Yee.
3: What's up? It's Way Up with Angela Yee. It's me and B-Dot. I know you love being here at this time.
4: Of course.
3: Because it's a New Music Friday.
4: My favorite.
3: And you know an artist who I love?
4: Who's that?
3: Is Black.
4: Yeah.
3: And he has a new album out. It's his fourth album.
4: Mm-hmm.
3: And his album is called Love is the New Gangsta. Here is All That Matters featuring Leon Thomas and AZ Chike. Baby.

0: By the way, shout out to Black. He's a 5-time Grammy nominated artist.
1: Mm-hmm.
0: You know, and he definitely has always been putting out great music. I'm a fan.
2: Yeah, and shout out to Rob Markman. He just did a really good interview with him too.
0: Okay. He's an artist, a father, a partner, all of the things. Also, French Montana and Max B, they have Wave Gods 2, Cosmos Brothers.
2: They're back.
0: Yes, here is Unlocked featuring Ye.

0: I suppose.
1: All right, now V's has a new mixtape. It's called Y'all One. Also, MGK and Wiz Khalifa have blog era boys. Yeah. Okay. Why he did that?
2: Might have been better in the blog era.
1: Oh my gosh. And JPEG Mafia has experimental rap. As far as singles, Lizzo and Sexy Red have teamed up for Hoes from the Scary Movie 6 soundtrack.
2: Okay.
3: The world of

0: the guys, Grace.
1: In the video, he has an American flag. He paints it white and then he shoots it.
2: Oh.
1: Donald Trump's going to have something to say about that.
2: Vince Staples? You got it.
1: He's a very bad, bad guy. He's very uneducated.
2: We don't even like Staples.
1: And since Chance the Rapper is coming today, Dan, I'm going to do you a solid and let you announce Chance the Rapper's new single.
3: Hey, appreciate the alley-oop, Ange. 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
8: More storm chances as we round out your work week on this Friday. Now, we should have several dry hours today. That's going to allow things to heat up into the middle 80s for those highs. But once we get to the middle to latter part of the day, that's when our rain coverage will begin to increase. That rain chance today is still a healthy 60%. We're carrying 60 to 70% rain chances right on through the Memorial Day holiday on Monday. So each day we're going to have rounds of storms, and they could be heavy at times. Watch out for street flooding. From the Fox 8 Weather Center, I'm meteorologist Zach Ferdella.
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0: Hey, what's up, y'all? It's your girl, Jess Hilarious. 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
3: More storm chances as we round out your work week on this Friday. Now, we should have several dry hours today. That's going to allow things to heat up into the middle 80s for those highs. But once we get to the middle to latter part of the day, that's when our rain coverage will begin to increase. That rain chance today is still a healthy 60%. We're carrying 60 to 70% rain chances right on through the Memorial Day holiday on Monday. So each day we're going to have rounds of storms, and they could be heavy at times. Watch out for street flooding. From the Fox 8 Weather Center, I'm meteorologist Zach Ferdella.
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1: Angela's spilling that yeet. That yeet tea.
2: What's up? It's Way Up with Angela Yee. I'm here. B-Dot's here.
3: Yes, I am.
2: Getting ready for Memorial Day weekend.
3: Yeah.
2: Let's get into this Yee Tee. 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
3: Mm.
2: So what that means now is Spotify premium users can create AI-generated covers and remixes of songs from artists who are participating in this stream of revenue. It's a paid add-on. 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
3: I don't know, man. You made it G today, but you made it in a sleazy way.
2: Now, what can you do with those songs? Are you able to, like, play them?
3: Yeah, like, I just want original.
2: If you remix the song,
3: give me original
2: compositions. Can you DJ with it? It's like doing a blend, maybe, or
3: I guess,
2: own remix.
3: I guess we got to see how it turns out before we make a sound judgment.
2: All right, we're going to see. Where is this going to lead to?
3: Right.
2: Next up, let's talk about your guy, the boss, Rick Ross.
3: Mm.
2: He is featured in Architectural Digest.
3: Mm-hmm.
2: If you go look, there's a post up on their page, and of course, Rick Ross posted it as well. They collabed on this. But they went inside his Miami Beach dream home. And this is a combination, they said, of, quote, futuristic and tranquil.
3: Mm.
2: So here is some of what Rick Ross is saying. And definitely go take a look and check it out. It is actually pretty beautiful.
3: It is nice.
4: As soon as you step through the doors, it's a breathtaking entrance. The marble floors, everything is set in stone. The koi pond. Have you ever seen koi fish swimming through marble? It's breathtaking. And, of course, it's all about the view. $100 million spot.
2: How does this compare to his house in, is it in Atlanta or Georgia or?
3: Yeah, it's in Georgia, man. The Evander Holyfield's old crib. That spot is massive. So Ross has definitely got his
2: boss.
3: He's bossed up for sure.
2: Yeah, boss up.
3: Bossed up.
2: All right, well, that is your Yee Tee. And when we come back, we have Under the Radar. These are the stories that are not necessarily in the headlines. They're flying under the radar, but you definitely need to know about them. It's Way Up.
0: It's a major move.

0: got news.
1: This is the news that relates to you. These stories are flying under the radar.
2: What's up? It's Way Up with Angela Yee. It's me and B-Dot.
3: Yes, it is.
4: Good job, B-Dot.
2: And it's time for your Under the Radar.
3: What you got?
2: Now, SpaceX has filed for that public stock offering that they've been talking about for quite a while. So officially, they have revealed their plans to go public. They did this on Wednesday. And in the process of that, they have to show you their finances. Also, this calls into question, obviously, the leadership. This is one of the largest, best known, and yet most secretive private companies in history.
3: Look at you rubbing your hands together, Angela.
2: Stop it. But they did submit a 277-page report about everything related to the business. So, you know, this is going to make certain companies and people rich. But even though SpaceX is a fast-growing company, they brought in $18.7 billion in revenue last year.
3: Wow.
2: But they don't make money. You know, because they've still been buying up other companies and things like that. And they still have losses. They lost $4.9 billion in 2025. And those losses are going to continue in 2026. They've already lost $4.3 billion in the first 3 months of this year. And they have $4.7 billion of revenue. So you already know what it is. It's expensive, this business. But I guess what they're investing in is for the future. They don't expect to be losing money forever.
3: Well, I want in.
2: Okay. I'm not mad at that.
3: Yes, I do.
2: I'm already in.
3: Oh, man. I see. I can tell.
2: All right. Now, TSA PreCheck. Imagine if you could clear TSA security before even getting to the airport.
3: Oh.
2: Can you imagine? Well, they're testing that out, and they're testing that out first in a facility outside Boston. Delta and JetBlue, it's an off-airport terminal that is allowing you to fly out of Logan International Airport, but you can actually go to a remote location. Mm-hmm. They're called remote terminals, and you can get a full checkpoint extension. You can check your bags, all of those things, and then when you get to the airport, there's no second security screening once you get there. So if you're coming from the suburbs of Boston, you can park closer to home, you can skip the terminal security line, and you can board without having to go through a crowded checkpoint, and then they have shuttles that take you to the airport. So this is them testing out something that could actually roll out to other places.
3: That could be interesting, man, that, especially here like JFK or LaGuardia.
2: Yeah, they're saying this model could be applied to other congested hub airports across the country. So, you know, it could mean a lot for other people.
3: Well, and you fly private anyway, so it doesn't really
2: matter. I fly private once in my life, and it was not like the nicest private jet.
3: Oh, man.
2: Just so you know.
3: Rest in peace, spirit.
2: And that is your Under the Radar. Now, don't forget, it is a New Music Friday, so we have more new music for you later on. Also, we have a really special guest, and I mean really special, Chance the Rapper is going to be with us. You know, he's got his coloring book 10-year anniversary tour happening.
3: Yeah.
2: Those tickets are selling out fast. It's Way Up.
0: Ask me what I got.
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1: 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Also on the causeway, winds are blowing at about 7 miles per hour. 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I'm Lisa Bakke. 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
12: More storm chances as we round out your work week on this Friday. Now, we should have several dry hours today. That's going to allow things to heat up into the middle 80s for those highs. But once we get to the middle to latter part of the day, that's when our rain coverage will begin to increase. That rain chance today is still a healthy 60%. We're carrying 60 to 70% rain chances right on through the Memorial Day holiday on Monday. So each day we're going to have rounds of storms, and they could be heavy at times. Watch out for street flooding. From the Fox 8 Weather Center, I'm meteorologist Zach Ferdella.
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0: I'm Bree Wood with BIN News Now. A new video shows UT Austin instructors telling students a state ban on diversity programs is largely ineffective. Republican lawmaker Brian Harrison agrees.
1: It's worse than watered down. It's non-existent as it relates to academics and courseroom instruction.
0: Harrison says loopholes remain and plans to push new legislation next session to further restrict DEI efforts. Edward Jones is facing a federal racial discrimination lawsuit from six former black financial advisors. The suit claims the firm gave better pay and clients to white employees. Edward Jones denies the allegations, saying they don't reflect how the company operates. And Christina Aguilera, Will Smith, The Roots, and Jill Scott are all set to headline One Philly United Concert for America. The free July 4th event in Philadelphia will celebrate the nation's 250th anniversary. Get BIN News Now on demand 24/7 on the iHeartRadio app.
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3: Now back. Yeah, she back at it. Bring in the Mac. Way Up with Angela Yee is on.

0: What's up? It's Way Up with Angela Yee. It's me and B-Dot.
1: Yes, it is.
0: And Chance the Rapper is going to be joining us today as well.
1: Okay.
0: Chicago's own, but he's got the Coloring Book 10-year anniversary tour going down. I know you really enjoyed his Starline album that came out last year. So did I.
1: I did.
0: I thought it was quite a standout, and he had a lot to prove.
1: Yeah,
0: people were kind of counting him out.
1: I was one of them.
0: He also recently just won his, you know, the trial, the lawsuit against him from his former manager. I don't know if we can talk about that yet, but, you know, I'm going to ask. All of the things.
1: Yep.
0: All right. So get ready for that. And it's a new Music Friday. And we

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13: 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U.S. Olympic hockey team taking aim at the Soviet Union. 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

0: freak, freak, and I know what it's ever made you feel, yeah.
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2: Oh, she came with receipts. It's time to spill that yee tea.
3: What's up? It's Way Up with Angela Yee. It's me, Ambina.
4: Good job, B-Dot.
3: Let's get into this Yee Tee. Another Funny Cat Williams story.
4: Oh.
3: So Trevor Noah was recently talking on his YouTube channel about a situation where he was on stage bombing.
4: Mm.
3: It wasn't going well in LA. And then Cat Williams saved the day. Here's what he said.
5: So I start doing my set and no one laughing, no one doing anything. And then all of a sudden, you hear one person. It's Cat Williams. And he's in the balcony, like he was dying, like I had paid him. And then by the end of the set, it wasn't a complete disaster. And then Cat Williams came down and he's like, "You ungrateful sons of don't even understand the level of comedy you were experiencing."
3: That's so funny. And that's so cool. It's like Cat Williams, you hear all these amazing stories about him. And then when he don't like you, he really don't like you.
4: He's a comic.
3: There's no in between.
4: Yeah, he's a comic's comic.
3: All right, now, speaking of people who are funny without trying, also, Trap Dickey was recently on Lip Service, and he talked about the amount of kids that he wants to have. He really wants to have 12 kids. Listen to this. How many kids do you have?
6: I got seven.
3: Seven? Lord have mercy.
6: I'm a grown
7: sound
6: man.
7: Sound like my daddy.
3: He said, I'm a grown man.
7: My daddy has seven kids.
3: How many mothers?
6: Four.
3: Okay. Yeah. Do they get along with each other?
6: Yeah, except one. Like, my last one really don't.
7: What's this age range of the seven?
6: My oldest nine. My
7: eight,
6: baby,
7: seven,
6: my
7: six,
6: baby
7: five,
6: three.
7: Four, three, two, one.
6: Yep, nine. By all the way down.
3: You want some more?
6: Yeah, I'm going to go for the...
3: You going for the 10?
6: I'm going to go for the 12.
3: 12? A dozen. Yeah. A dozen.
7: A dicky dozen.
3: Well, he's well on his way.
8: Father Abraham.
3: He's got seven already.
8: That's crazy.
3: And did you know that a couple of the kids that he has are by sneaky links?
4: Mm.
3: Here's what he had to say about that.
6: I ain't had my kids till I was out of high school.
3: Did you ever question any, like, we need to get a test?
6: Like, my two of my kids, that's how that happened. Like, no DNA test. It was like, their mom was already in a relationship.
3: Mm-hmm.
6: And I was the, like,
3: you was
6: the sneaky link.
3: The sneaky link.
6: I was the sneaky link. So it was like, they have a child and it ain't their child, it's my child.
3: Woo.
8: Gotta be careful out here. These girls will trap your d-
3: I know where you got that. Well, I encourage you to listen to the full interview because he definitely has jokes. And, you know, he did get shot and affected one of his eye. He has like a dead eye.
4: Mm-hmm.
3: And so he does make jokes about that as well.
8: At least he has a sense of humor.
3: Yeah, it definitely has to do with making eye contact at serious times, serious intimate times. But check all of that out. Lip Service is hilarious. You can listen to it on the iHeartRadio Podcast Network. And when we come back, it's a new Music Friday. We'll tell you what you should be checking for. B-Dot, calm down. I know you already got some things to say.
8: All right.
3: But we'll tell you what new music is out today. It's Way Up.
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2: What's up? It's Way Up at Angela Yee. It's me and B-Dot. I know you love being here at this time.
3: Of course.
2: Because it's a New Music Friday.
3: My favorite.
2: And you know an artist who I love?
3: Who's that?
2: Is Black.
3: Yeah.
2: And he has a new album out. It's his fourth album. Mm-hmm. And his album is called Love is the New Gangsta. Here is All That Matters featuring Leon Thomas and AZ Chike. Baby.

0: By the way, shout out to Black. He's a 5-time Grammy nominated artist.
1: Mm-hmm.
0: You know, and he definitely has always been putting out great music. I'm a fan.
2: Yeah, and shout out to Rob Markman. He just did a really good interview with him too.
0: Okay. He's an artist, a father, a partner, all of the things. Also, French Montana and Max B, they have Wave Gods 2, Cosmos Brothers.
2: They're back.
0: Yes, here is Unlocked featuring Ye.

0: I suppose.
1: All right, now Vs has a new mixtape. It's called Y'all One. Also, MGK and Wiz Khalifa have Blog Era Boys. Yeah. Okay, why he did that?
2: Might have been better in the blog era.
1: Oh my gosh. And JPEG Mafia has experimental rap. As far as singles, Lizzo and Sexy Red have teamed up for Hoes from the Scary Movie 6 soundtrack.
2: Okay.

0: Ugh. 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If you got a fatty, tell me why you in the house. Jiggle, tickle, beat it, cause they finally back in style. Have them thinking that they watching girls go wild. Also, Vince Staples has a song that we've been hearing about for quite some time. I love what Vince Staples has been doing.
1: So underrated.
0: Here's White Flag.

0: In the video, he has an American flag. He paints it white and then he shoots it.
1: Oh.
0: Donald Trump's going to have something to say about that.
2: Vince Staples? You got it.
0: He's a very bad, bad guy. He's very uneducated.
2: We don't even like Staples.
0: And since Chance the Rapper is coming today, Dan, I'm going to do you a solid and let you announce Chance the Rapper's new single.
1: Hey, appreciate the alley-oop, Ange. This is Barbie Doll by Chance the Rapper and Hurricane Wisdom. We run.

0: Don't forget, Chance the Rapper again is going to be joining us for, of course, we got to do three breaks with him, but that is your New Music Friday. And when we come back, we have Ask Ye. 800-292-5150. 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It's Way Up.
1: 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Ride this, or you sit on my lap. 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Shake that, like you out of control. That thing for your throat gets sore. Bend it on down, put your face on the floor. That to your legs can't stand. High freak, put the word in a hand.

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0: It's a whole vibe at night. 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
1: Now back. 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Bring it, bring in the Mac. Way Up with Angela Yee is on.

0: What's up? 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I'm Angela Yee. B-Dot is here.
1: Yes, I am.
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2: What's up? It's Way Up at Angela Yee. I'm here with B-Dot.
3: Yo.
2: B-Dot, you ever dated a girl in jail?
3: No.
2: Okay.
3: Not
2: well,
3: that I know.
2: Yeah,
3: B-Dot
2: is dating somebody who is locked up, but she thinks maybe she wants to just be friends.
4: I recently started dating this man that was in jail, girl, and he asked me to be his girlfriend after like 5 years of friendship, and my crazy ass said yes, and I'm like, should I continue with this or should I not? Like,
2: well, when are you coming home?
4: He got like 3 years left.
3: Mama mia.
4: So, and we're real good friends. Like, I can tell him anything, but I don't, girl, it's complicated.
3: Did you know him before he got locked up?
4: No.
2: How did you meet him?
3: They're pen pals.
4: I was saying I wanted a pen pal when I was living in Dallas, and y'all, you speaking into existence.
2: Do you ever watch Love After Lockup?
4: Girl, no. I was going to write that show, but I'm like, girl, I don't want my life to be embarrassed, like, in front of national TV. So, I thought about it right now, but I don't know. No,
2: do you think, are you the only girl you think that he's talking to?
4: Well, I don't know.
3: Have you visited him in jail?
4: Yes, I visited him a few times, yes.
2: You better check that book and see who else is signing in above you to see him. I know somebody who caught their man like that.
3: You're trying to get a conjugal, Angela.
4: I just want to be friends, but I want to do it, but I'm scared to be embarrassed, and I can't take no chances, you know. But I still like him, so I'm just torn.
2: Listen, I want to say this. You can be there for him without being his lady. You know how dumb you're going to feel if you waste another 3 years thinking you was girl, and then he come home and plays you?
4: See, that's what I'm saying. I can't go out like no sucker. Like, I'm P. Like, I'm Mia P. Like, two player Mia. Like, you're not going to play with me like this. So, I can't take no chances. So, I'm just like, I'm with it right there. Like, you know, just be friends.
2: Because like, that's a long time. He's already been there for how long?
4: He's been there since, like, 2017.
2: He's going to want to come
4: home. I met him in 2020.
2: And have some fun.
3: You think so?
4: That's what I told him.
2: He is.
4: He like, nah, we gonna be. I'm like, bro, just come home, have your fun, and if we vibe out, we vibe out. Like,
3: take it slow.
2: Because I think
4: ask me for money.
2: I wouldn't even say that he has ill will when he does things, but he also might believe we're gonna do this, we're gonna do that. But when he comes home, he don't even know what he's gonna do.
4: Clock in. The world is not the same. That's what I'm saying.
2: We ain't here clocking it, girl. I think even for his own good, he got to come home, live a little, decide what he wants. He missed out on a lot of things, you know, it'll be 8 years.
3: So you say he's playing catch up.
2: If it was me, I'd just have to be honest and be like, look, I just want to make some smart decisions. And if things work out later, great. And if they don't, I still want us to be cool.
3: Well, Tupac said it best. The penitentiary's packed with promise makers.
2: Well, thank you for calling and good luck. And you're not a bad person just because you got tricked into a relationship with somebody in jail and that's not really where you want to be and you don't feel like it's going to last.
4: Okay, Poppy, we'll just be friends. Thank you so much.
2: All right, thanks for calling. 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
2: 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Good luck. And when we come back, Chance the Rapper is here. And we are going to talk to him about his coloring book tour. But of course, Chance has had a lot of things going on personally. And I know he's working on new music. He's not taking no more 60 breaks. We'll discuss. It's Way Up.

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1: Two-time NASCAR Cup Series champion Kyle Busch has died at the age of 41 after being hospitalized with a severe illness. NCAA softball tournament. LSU opens a super regional series against number one seed Alabama tonight in Tuscaloosa. The Knicks crush the Cavs 109-93, take a 2-0 lead in the Eastern Conference Finals. I'm Ronza Moss.
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3: He's the voice of New Orleans. 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
1: Turn me on.
2: What's up? It's Way Up with Angela Yee. Oh my gosh. Chance the Rapper back again.
3: Hey, what's up?
2: What's up? How you feeling?
3: Really good. I'm glad to be back. Thank you.
2: I'm glad to have you back. And congratulations on, I see everybody going crazy for the coloring book tour.
3: Oh yeah. Yeah, we're doing the 10-year anniversary tour in the fall, in August, I think it starts.
2: That was such a pivotal album too.
3: Yeah.
2: I mean, clearly Acid Rap was huge.
3: Yeah.
2: That as a mixtape when that came out, and that was game changing. But Coloring Book was another level as far as the impact too that it had on the industry.
3: It changed a lot of things, and it made, I think, a lot of people have more belief in themselves as like individuals or individuals with teams, as opposed to thinking of it have like you gotta get signed and you gotta do it this way and you gotta do it that way. And I feel like it's a beautiful thing that it was able to come together the way that it did, because it was really a lot of like high level artists, like,
2: yeah,
3: you know, after Acid Rap, like some people knew who I was, but Justin Bieber getting on it,
2: everybody knew you after that. You don't feel like that? That was a huge project.
3: It was a huge project.
2: And you were like how old were you when Acid Rap came out?
3: 19, I think.
2: That's such a baby.
3: I was a kid when I met you.
2: You're 33 now.
3: I know, I'm a grown man.
2: And I just even think about when Coloring Book came out, and I remember all these comments, oh, he's not really independent. Remember that?
3: I do remember that.
2: Like, people really trying to...
3: That still happens to me. It's so crazy.
2: That's so weird. Like, because it was so unheard of, I think, for people at the time to be like, well, that's impossible. How is he winning Grammy Awards? And how is this happening? And how did he get these people on the project if he's truly independent?
3: Yeah. I think I was blessed to be around a lot of different, I guess, revolutions in music in terms of just how people were getting stuff. Like, you know, like the internet changed everything. And I feel like young people just know how to use the internet. Like, you know how to connect.
2: But you were so early on it, I think, is part of what it was, right? Because you were the first independent artist streaming to win a Grammy Award.
3: Yeah.
2: That was such a big deal.
3: Whenever they like talk about the importance or the historic importance of the Grammys that I won, they always like, Coloring Book was the first streaming only album to win a Grammy, which is true and cool, but it's like the bottom line should be like, first independent artist to win a Grammy.
2: Chance the Rapper is here. We're talking about his Coloring Book tour, 10-year anniversary since the Coloring Book came out. I love the beginning to Coloring Book.
3: Oh, yeah, thank you. Yeah, I feel like there's a lot of, like, it was obviously, you know, influenced by a point in my life where I was learning God more.
2: You know? Also just had a child, right?
3: Yeah.
2: You had your first daughter.
3: Just became a father,
2: for the first time.
3: Yeah.
2: During this period of time while you were making this album, what are some things that you remember as far as recording, going in the studio, when you flash back to that, you're a new dad, you know, have a daughter of all things. What was that like for you?
3: When we were in those final, like, 3 weeks, because it's always, like, a real rush at the end to, like, finish a project. In those like last few weeks, we were on air mattresses in the studio. Like, we just had the studio ran in 24 hours and everybody was sleeping on mattresses. And my kid's mother and Kinsley, as a baby, were like in the studio sleeping basically on the floor to be with me as I finished this project. And like, that was like one of the most, like, I don't know, it just gave me a crazy feeling on both sides. I was so grateful that they would spend time in there, but I also felt like
2: responsibility
3: and like, I don't want them to be sleeping on the floor.
2: Right.
3: Like, I want them to have proximity to me, but this is insane. I remember being very stressed, you know, but also like, you know, rightfully so, because I was trying to make something important. There was a lot on the line, and I felt like if I didn't stress, it wasn't going to be everything that it could be.
2: Chance the Rapper is here. He also has a new song that's out today. It's called Barbie Doll. He's also got the Coloring Book Tour 10-year anniversary right now that you can buy tickets for. We have more when we come back. It's Way Up.

0: one of the most famous women in radio. We're talking about Angela Yee.
1: Your Way Up with Angela Yee.
2: Please believe that.
3: What's up? It's Way Up with Angela Yee, and how exciting. I got my guy, Chance the Rapper, here with me. We're talking about his coloring book tour, 10-year anniversary since the coloring book came out. You had a ton of, like, all-stars on the album.
4: Yeah.
3: And as an independent artist, people that other artists couldn't even pay to get if they wanted to. And I would love to hear, like, some of those stories about how some of those collaborations even came about.
4: A lot of those connections got made while I was making Surf. So I was saying I made a project with my band. So I had a follow-up project that my name wasn't even on. It was called Surf. The project was under Donnie Trumpet and the Social Experiment.
3: We talked during that time. Yeah.
4: But it had, like, J. Cole on it and Big Sean and Erykah Badu and, like, all these artists that, to your point, found me off of Acid Rap that was down to, but they thought it was going to be my first solo project, like official album, and it wasn't. So I feel like some people felt away a little bit, but like, you know, rightfully so, because maybe they just thought it was something different. But then when it was time for me to make my new project, I kind of had to go to other people and, you know, and not just
3: for
4: that.
3: Because you use those favors.
4: Yeah, I use those favors, you know, to a certain extent. So I had to, but a lot of those people I also met during that time. So like, I did Confident with Justin Bieber. He reached out to me to be on Confident, and I think that was like 2014. So then
3: which
4: I got
3: so
4: him on
3: crazy.
4: Jam.
3: Yeah.
4: Isn't that insane? Who else? I met Jay Electronica, who you used to manage.
3: I know. That song is a banger on here, too, I want to say.
4: Great.
3: I still like, not just because of me and his relationship, but that's a beautiful song.
4: No, yeah, I love him.
3: You got
4: one
3: a
4: of
3: good
4: my favorite artist ever. He only makes good verses. You know that's one of my favorite rappers. I tell you this every time. Like, Jay Electronica is one of the greatest rappers to ever hold a pen.
3: And he loves Chicago. That's
4: Chicago loves Jay.
3: That's what saved him, you know, is Farrakhan and...
4: Oh, yeah, because the NOI. I didn't even think about that.
3: Mm-hmm.
4: That makes a lot of sense. Yeah, but the coolest one was Kirk Franklin. He's on Drown. And I reached out to him for a concert that I had to do in Chicago. So I headlined, and I wanted him to come out and do a few songs of his own with me for my grandmother. And also, he was changing my life through his music at that time. That's kind of when I started working on Coloring Book. So he came out and did the show, met my grandmother, got a picture with my grandmother. You know, and that's not even the biggest deal. The craziest part was that he was letting us perform his music with our choir direction and his... It was raw as hell. But I got that connection through then, and then, you know, he came and did Drown with me.
3: And we're not going to have to wait a lot longer for the next album after Starline, are we? Another 6 years.
4: No. I might put out something soon, within the next month or so, because I've been working on this one project, and I'm just tired of, like, doing extra stuff, you know, before you put out the project. Like, I just kind of want to just start putting out my music, because life is short.
3: Yeah.
4: And...
3: You got a lot to say.
4: The time is now. I do got a lot to say, for sure.
3: So normally we would have last word. You would have last word when we come back. But Chance the Rapper is here, and we cannot let him go without him having the last word. So we have some more. It's Way Up with Angela Yee.
5: MC, make another hit.

0: now.
1: What's up? It's Way Up with Angela Yee, and my guy Chance the Rapper is here with us. Normally, this would be last word, but you know, he's promoting his coloring book tour 10th year anniversary, and he's got a lot of great things happening. I want to ask you what you think about these Pitchfork reviews lately, because I feel like Pitchfork used to be in a space people, you know, had some time. Okay, Pitchfork, but now it's feeling like these reviews be crazy.
2: Yeah.
1: Even, like, I saw what they wrote about Chris Brown.
2: Yeah.
1: But even, like, you know, when you get reviews...
2: They tweaked on me.
1: Yeah, I saw
2: they
1: that.
2: They tweaked on me. I had one of the, I had, to me, the greatest project that came out last year.
1: For a lot of people, that was in the conversation for best album.
2: Yeah, I hate even talking about my work like that, but I know how good it was.
1: That's
2: and so, yeah, so I got feelings towards how my got reviewed, but I also think rating by numbers sucks. Like, sometimes it does feel like it's just meant to be snarky sometimes.
1: And I also feel like it was a critical time for you, just because I know you felt like you had something to prove at that time 100%. When Starline came out, and it was something that you really promoted.
2: Especially with Starline, because I'll probably never make another project like Starline, because I won't have time to, because that was a 6-year break in between music. Mm-hmm. But like, when I, sometimes when I listen to it, I'm just like, and not to keep going on and on about my project, but I'm just like, wow. I just be like, wow.
1: And a lot happened from when you started working on it till you finished it.
2: So much in my life changed. Yeah. 100%. And it's all in there. And I feel like it's very vulnerable, but it's also just well put together.
1: Well, listen, Coloring Book, the tour, people can still buy tickets. Some of the dates are sold out already, though.
2: Yeah, but I think we're going to announce some more dates.
1: Because I see people saying, bring it here. Why don't you come here?
2: Yeah, I think we're going to announce some more dates.
1: Mm-hmm. No Problem is still like a favorite. I know that's the song that was on the radio, but I don't care. That still was like, as soon as that song come on.
2: That song still turns me up. Like, imagine how many times I've heard that song. Like, I still get.
1: Still turn up.
2: Sometimes I'm in the club and I hear that song start playing and I get up like it's somebody else's song. I'm like, oh, they know I'm here. They know I'm here.
1: Well, Chance, I appreciate you so much. Honestly, all
2: the time.
1: I
2: appreciate you. You know I love you for real.
1: Coloring Book, y'all, there's going to be some new dates added. And next time Chance comes back, we're going to have even more exclusives, because I know this new music is going to be addressing. You have a whole new different life right now, you know, than you did before. So, but I know you're still going to be the Chance the Rapper we always knew. And I appreciate that about you.
2: Oh, yeah. I appreciate you.
1: Y'all have a great weekend. You can watch that full interview on my YouTube channel, Way Up With Yee. And remember, be safe. I am currently heading out to Yellow Springs, Ohio, to see my guy, Donnell Rawlings, for Donnellian. So make sure if you are in the area and you want to go see his show, he's got a comedy show, a lot of activities. You can look up Donnellian and you can come to anything. It's definitely family friendly. It's Way Up. Be safe.
0: Going way up,
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1: The storm chances continue through the Memorial Day weekend. Chances for some storms this afternoon. You can see some heavy downpours as storms will move pretty slowly as well. Into Saturday, more of the same. Scattered showers and thunderstorms into the afternoon, and we'll keep that same forecast into Sunday. However, each day will look different. We'll have hot spots in different areas where some could see a lot of rain and others could see very little. That continues for at least a week. From the Fox 8 Weather Team, I'm meteorologist Amber Wheeler.
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0: We about to go all the way in, so keep your radios right there locked in. You digging me? On the way, aside of Renee, got a little baby coming up. I got that new Drake, Janice, STFU. You know what that means. It's coming. It's coming. Also coming up today, I got Welcome My Fan tickets. Check out Johnny Gill and also Misha Lay and BJ So Cold. I got the Tank of Day in the month of May. The $100 gas cost courtesy of Morris Bart Attorneys at Law. And how about $1,000? I know you could use it. Need some extra zeros in your bank account, correct? All right, well, we just had a keyword, which was family, F-A-M-I-L-Y. 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Take our first look at traffic and weather coming up.
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0: also the home of the Breakfast Club. On the way, I got BJ So Cold, who will be at this year's Welcome Affair, along with Misha Lay and my main man, Johnny Gill. I have tickets for Welcome Affair coming up in a little while. Also, I got new Drake coming up for you, too. Man, big shout out to the class of 3030. Yes, they had their rites of passage ceremony today over at St. Aug for that class of 3030. Big shout out to my cousin, Velda Gilliatt, Miss Velda Gilliatt, man. Does so many great things for those young men over there. And shout out to all the folks that helped plan that out and participated, and all the parents and loved ones that attended. And of course, those young men over there that were doing their thing, man. Congratulations, class of 3030. Also, class of 2026. Shout out to all the grads out there. Hey, if you are a graduate or you got a loved one as a graduate, send me a message on the talkback. I'm giving y'all props all Memorial Day weekend long. Go to the Q93 page, go to the top of the right-hand side, click on that red microphone, leave me a message for your grad in your life. That's what I'm talking about.
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1: Yeah.

Q93, it is New Orleans number one for hip hop and R&B on the way. I got some throwback Young Money, got Kehlani coming up, and I got Pop Smoke on the throwback. Keep your radio right there locked in for that. Amen. In the NBA last night, New York and Cleveland went toe to toe, game number two. Results very similar to game number one. And New York wins 109-93. They're up 2-0. Cleveland just does not look like they have the answer, nor the

0: Epic Game 2, 7:30 tonight on NBC. We'll talk about that game, man, a little later on Ballin' With That Beat. Who you rolling with? Who you picking tonight?
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0: L. Love. Add RS and that's surely what we are. Flip it round, add VE and let's see if this goes far. Full of chuckles and cuddles and sometimes eye puddles. 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

0: Q93. I'm looking for that caller number 9. I got tickets for the Welcome Affair. 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
1: I used to think about immature things. 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

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Zodiac sign, it must be a Gemini moon, cause we about to go half. Mistakenly, nobody been in a bag, but how many bodies done been in her bag?

0: love. Yes, indeed. On the way, got Tim's, got some Lil Wayne and Chris Brown. Don't forget to leave me those messages on the talk back on why you need Chris Brown and Usher tickets. Because y'all got some stories with y'all. And I'm ready for it. I'm here for it. So holla at me and let me know why you deserve those tickets. Right now, though, man, speaking of tickets, I got tickets for the Welcome Affair. And that's starring none other than Johnny Gill, Misha Lay, BJ So Cole, and more. 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I do need a winner right now, though. The Gym Lines. Hello.
1: I'm caller number 9.
0: And you are, brother. You are caller number 9. Yes, indeed. You got it. You'll be at the Orpheum, all right? The date is Tuesday, June 30th. We welcome the world to the 504 in a major way, and you'll be there for that. Congratulations.
1: Thank you, my brother.
0: It's all to the good, man. That's brought to you by Morris Bart Attorneys at Law, Premier Automotive, and tell everybody your station, man.
1: Have a good night at 3.
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1: Hi, am I calling number 9?
0: Yeah, you are, baby. You're calling number 9. Yes, indeed. Congratulations.
1: Thank you. I need that gas.
0: You on E?
1: I'm on E.
0: All right. And you know them prices so damn high right now.
1: Yes.
0: Yeah, well, you got it.
1: And I got a thirsty tank.
0: What kind of thirsty tank you got? What kind of car you riding in?
1: I got a Z.
0: A what?

0: period and full stop. Congratulations.
1: Thank you so much.
0: It's all good. 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
1: 293. Get the
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It's the one and only BJ So Cold. I just want to say rest in peace to Willie Puckett and thank you for creating a legacy and a platform and paving the way for people like me today. 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

0: baby mama can't stand us. 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

And in other hip hop artist news, Willie Puckett's funeral services will be tomorrow, with a viewing at 9 a.m. and services at 10 a.m. And that'll be at, I think, the Boyd Funeral Home, 5001 Chef Mentor Highway. Be posting it on my story. The interment will be at Providence. So rest in peace to Willie Puckett.

0: Congratulations.
1: Thank you. It's Kenna, bro.
0: Kenna, bro. You're going to the Welcome Affair. It's going down June 30th, right there at the Orpheum with Johnny Gill, Misha Lay, BJ So Cole, and more. Can't buy the tickets, but you sure won them. Congratulations.
1: Thank you. I'm bringing my
0: AT.
1: Let's go.
0: There it is. Y'all be up in that thing. 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
1: I used to think about immature things. 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

0: 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Straight up.
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